Okay, bienvenidos, the 1-4 show on Rapido Thursdays. Call Sophia Aho. Here with you for the next 2 hours and 55 minutes. Hope you all found that debate as enlightening as I did. Hey.

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We started off the show with Disposable Heroes of Hypocrisy. With Hypocrisy is the greatest luxury. Went on to EO with Algo Rhythm, Surly's vocal dub. Then onto 3M15, Disc 1, the radio edit from Dash B Dash. 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

0: Laneway Festival is returning to make your summer magic. 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

0: All right, here I go. About to bike past the cool bike guy. 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Whew, there he is. Speed up. 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
1: Whoa, cool bike bell, dude.
0: Shit, yeah. Highlight of my life right there. Guess it's all downhill from here then.
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11: 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The time is 37 minutes past 1 o'clock. This is the 1 to 4 show. Every week on a Thursday. My name is Sophia. You can get in touch on the text line 5395, and let me know where it is you're listening from today. Today's music lineup, how to describe. What we were listening to before the break was Jonathan Bree, Tom DePlume, Courtney Barnett, and Khadija Al-Hanafi. Let me think on how to describe this.

Okay, I've thought about it. Today's music lineup looks a little bit like, let's say, a gutter outside of a train station, and everything is grey and metal and shiny, but there's little plants that are growing through the gutter, so there's this beautiful green in there. I hope that makes sense. This is a new track from Christoph Altrento, Swamp Man Stomp.

This is Sonic Boom. I'm Panda Bear. A question of when. Apologies to anyone who's driving in a car right now looking over their shoulder for the phantom police car. It's just the song. Next up we've got I'm Kingfisher. A song called Saved By. A friendly reminder. You're on BFM.

0: Whakarongo tonu mai, don't go anywhere, we'll be back with some more plant growing out of the gutter pavement-esque music.
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which you may know as A Beautiful Blue Rock, also an artist from Vietnam. I'm going to play a couple songs from their 2018 album, SD Card Beat Tape. This is Say On, Say On, followed by Together.

Now we have a cut up reimagining of the 1970 song Maisha by Miles Davis. So on this track we got Miles Davis, Robert Glasper, and Erica Badu on vocals.

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The time's just come to 31 minutes past 2 o'clock here in Tamaki Makaurau. Today's theme is plant growing out of a gutter on the pavement next to a train station. We just heard Imparo by Chilean group Makiza, released in the 90s somewhere. And then we had Smooth Operator by Big Daddy Kane. And then before that was one of my favorite songs at this current moment in time, Love and Eyes by Janis Segal, released, I think, in the 70s. You can get in touch on the text line 5395. Let me know where it is you are listening from. What it is that you're doing today? If you have anything that you want to get off your chest, any vent, text, traffic's bad. It is Mental Health Week in Aotearoa, after all. So if you also want to let me know any positive affirmations, I can read those out loud.

0: There's Giving Up by Nicholas Joseph. Around 3 o'clock, we are going to be joined by some fabulous young poets for an interview about their latest publishing acts. So don't go anywhere, stick around for that, keep it locked. We'll be back after a bit of this.
1: Jeremy, right? It's pretty late. What are you doing here?
2: Well, the boss said after I circled back, I had to fold it in. I've been trying to work out what he means. It's my first day. I can't get fired.
1: Follow me.
2: But I've got to fold it in.
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0: Absolutely gorgeous track there from Summer V. And as it was playing, some blue sky revealed itself to me. So in this case, I think correlation does equal causation. I'm going to go into a little bit of the entertainment guide.
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0: If you're new to BFM, the Entertainment Guide is something that we like to read out to let you know what's happening in the city over the next couple of days, starting with tonight. Thursday, 15th of October, halfway through the month already. Dungeon number 42 at Puppet Bar is going to be, it starts with Ah at Neck of the Woods. There's Jam Night per usual at Dead Witch. You can get your tickets from Ding Dong Lounge. The Tuning Fork is having the Miller Yule album release show. It's exciting, and at Q Theatre off Axis. 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At Matakana, Strangely Arousing, and The Rhymes. We have at Pai Pai Theatre, New Zealand International Convention Centre, the ANZ Premier League Darts. 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And a couple more, Q Theatre, When It Is Finished, plus Glimmer. And finally, White Noise and Oro. You can get your tickets from iTicket. 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
8: I was sat up on the train, staring out the window at the rain. I heard this little lady must have felt the pain. Ask her mum if the blazing sun will ever shine again. I felt ashamed, feel the same, not her mother though. Nah, started to laugh, got her son involved. I mentioned the past like a running joke and told her without all the rain, there's no sun in

They asked about the Bible I was reading. Told them that the title was misleading. Labeled it Jerusalem, but really it's for cooking Middle East. And I could see my mind was changing with the seasons. Shaded for a reason. They would start decreasing. Leaving like the orange in the evening. It was creeping through the clouds, but now I'm proud to see the images releasing. I just wish the little lady could have seen them, but she was dreaming.

0: time is now coming just 1 minute past 3 o'clock. We've got some Joe Captain on, which is going to be playing throughout this upcoming interview. Going to start off with talking about Dead Bird Books, which is a boutique publishing house based in Aotearoa, and they are putting out new collections by authors Ayla Huia and Liam Jacobson, who I am joined with in the studio right now.
1: What's up? Hello.
2: Kia ora, kia ora.
0: How's it going, you guys?
1: Yeah, good.
2: Yeah.
1: Good to be in the new spot in BFM.
2: Yeah, it's exciting.
0: Is this the first time coming up to the new spot?
1: Oh no, I was here last night, but second.
2: Yeah, no, first time for me. I'm an Ōtautahi person, so just flew in this morning and am happy to be here.
0: Oh, gorgeous. Happy to have you both here. So I'd love to just start off with hearing your pepeha, your little self-introduction, and in addition, the first piece of writing you ever remember writing, I suppose. Start with you, Ayla.
2: Awesome. Kia ora. Ko Ruapihi te mainga, ko Wanganui te awa, ko Aotea te waka, no Te Ati Haunui a Paparangi, no Uenuku a Hau, ko Ayla Huia tō kuingoa. Kia ora, kia ora. I'm Ayla, and the first piece of writing that I can remember writing actually wasn't when I was like a little kid. I just kind of can't seem to remember any of them specifically, but I did a creative writing class in high school and we got given pictures of a show at the Christchurch Art Gallery, and we had to write a poem about them, and I wrote a poem about fire. Fire, like, you know, not the Māori fire, the British fire. And it went on the Christchurch Art Gallery website, and I was very chuffed about life, and that's the first like thing I really remember properly writing.
0: Was that also one of the first accolades you had received?
2: Definitely for writing, yeah. Mm. Yeah, definitely. And I think because you're in high school and you're just doing things with within school and like within your class or whatever, anything outside of that is exciting. So yeah, it was very cool. And I have no idea what the poem was or if I could even find it now, but just remember it was a red painting and I wrote about fire because I'm very original. But yeah, that's me,
0: cool.
2: I think.
0: Thank you for sharing. On to you, Liam.
1: Kia ora. Yeah, my name's Liam. I fuck off to Kaitahu. Down around the South Island, but I grew up in Manurewa in South Auckland, and now I just hang out mostly central, unless I'm visiting my family back out south, hanging out. And the first thing I remember writing is like practicing handwriting at, when I was, you know, at like when I was five or something, and I just remember writing, "I really like pockets." and just being really excited about like realizing that I loved pockets. Yeah.
0: Was this on one of the writing charts that had the lines? So you.
1: Yeah. The like three line, dotted lines. Yeah.
0: Beautiful. How is your handwriting now?
1: Not great.
0: Mm. Do you do most of your writing in a diary or on a laptop or like notes in the phone?
1: Kind of. I use Pages.
0: On a computer.
1: On a computer, okay. And I have like, you know, 100 tabs open at any time.
0: Yeah, I'm with that.
1: Yeah.
0: Yeah. I'm spread between notes, a Google Doc, Pages, and diaries too. But I sometimes lose those, and I'm like, oh, there are some personal writings out in the ether.
1: And someone's typing on the bus. A lot of fun. Yeah.
0: Yeah. What about you, Ayla? Where do you like to write?
2: Oh, I'm the same. I'm a little bit everywhere. I think mostly. Things end up in Google Docs, and I like, yeah, that's probably what I use the most. But notes on my phone and the journal app on my phone I use quite a lot, and I write by hand. Yeah, I'd say it's a massive mixture, but it all kind of ends up, I guess, on a Google Doc. And because I like to look at how a poem looks on the page and how it's going to look printed, I think, yeah, doing it on the computer is the easiest way to be able to kind of fiddle with it without having to rewrite everything by hand. But I love people who just exclusively write by hand. I just think it's hardcore, you know. Yeah, nowadays.
1: It is. Shout out hands.
2: Shout out to the hands.
0: Also, no autocorrect. I don't know about you both, but my spelling is shocking. Shocking.
1: I reckon you embrace it, eh? Embrace the problem.
2: It's so good.
0: So bear with me here with this question. You both published back in 2023 with Dead Bird Books. What I'd love to hear is what's changed in those 3 years, and also what you've been noticing more that's been sort of appearing itself to you that has now manifested into these new releases. Do we have that?
2: We have it. We're mulling.
0: All right.
1: I reckon, like, I guess like one of the things is like I feel a lot less urgency in the way that I'm writing. I don't know. I guess there's probably more urgency in the world, but less urgency in myself or something. So I feel like this book's probably a bit less, a bit less urgent and a little bit more like things are kind of slower, like slower explorations and stuff. And I guess also, got in a lot more used to like the page and like the way things look on the page, as opposed to it being kind of like a score of things that I've already said or have been like used to performing. Is that what you mean?
0: I mean, the answer, the question is up to your interpretation, I suppose.
1: Sure.
0: Thank you. What about you, Isla?
2: I love that answer. That was a great answer. I think for me, I suppose there's just like a sense of, even though I'm always a nervous kind of person or like a questioning kind of person, there's definitely a level of assuredness that I have after having one book and feeling like it, in the most general sense, just went better than I expected, because I knew nothing. I didn't know anything. I was publishing my first book. And so anything that came out of that was like an added extra bonus. And it was and still was an amazing experience. And so I guess just having like the reassurance that people outside of myself are interested in what I'm saying or can connect to it in some way is just reassuring. And then because of that, I guess that the way that I write now is a little bit less picky. Like I have a little bit more trust in that I'm just going to say what I want to say, and I don't have to kind of overthink it as much. But yeah, my first book as well was all written really around like a one certain kaupapa, all kind of from one period of my life. And then this book is very much the opposite, in that it's just a collection of different kaupapa, different styles and whatnot. So it's still kind of a new experience, even though it's my second book, to just put something out that's broadly my work, but doesn't kind of all center around one thing, if that makes sense. So there's the parts of it that are still new, even though it's the second time.
0: Thank you. I'm feeling like you're on a roll with your explanation, so I did just also want to get sort of the rundown, like the synopsis almost, of your book, if you could say that to the listeners.
2: Sure thing. Well, I guess all of what I was just saying really is that there isn't a theme this time. There isn't a kind of like overarching kaupapa, but the name of the book is Arta, and Arta is a modifier that we use in Te Reo, so it's not a word that stands on its own, and we use it, we put it with other words to describe doing an action, but doing it gently, thoughtfully, purposefully, carefully, or just kind of with intention. And so I suppose it's very wishy-washy, but an overall kind of idea of the book has just been about my learning to try and lean into that, being slow, kind of what you said actually, Liam, about the less urgency, like leaning into doing things with more intention and more slowly and purposefully. But within the book, there's lots of different kaupapa and lots of different things that I've written about, but it is just a far more general, slow, but purposeful example of my writing, I guess, rather than something that's really specific to one thing. But hopefully that means that there's something in there for everyone, you know?
0: Kia ora. And to you, Liam?
1: I guess similar to Isla, I guess being called New Book, the central kaupapa of the book is that it's new. But I think there's, I guess like in the last 3 years since we published our last books, it's basically just all the little bits and pieces that I've written since then. There's definitely like themes that keep popping up. You know, like there's a lot of kind of tamaki central stuff, but then there's also little poems like about when I went out to Moiraki, when I visited some family in Denmark. But yeah, just generally like, I guess, yeah, trying to make sense of stuff or trying to kind of, say something.
0: I wanted to end this conversation with hearing an excerpt from each of your respective books. But before that, I love hearing you guys speak, and I want to know now, what do you think qualifies a piece of writing as a poem?
2: Ooh.
1: It's a good question.
2: It's such a good question. I think, I mean, from my perspective, there certainly isn't like a strict qualification, and in my mind, perhaps even less so. Like, there's a lot of novels that I read where I'm like, this is just a poem. Like, your writing is so poetic and so beautiful that no one could really say that that's not a poem. So to me, I guess it's more about the rhythm and the flow and those kind of things, rather than it being structured in a certain way.
1: Yeah, I definitely agree. I think rhythm's pretty big, but I also think, I think what the kind of poetry that I'm really into is when people don't stray too far from their kind of natural voices, or like the world that they're in and the way that they kind of communicate, you know? Like, I think that's something that I really admire about Isla's poetry, and that I'll try to do in my book as well, is, you know, like lean into, I guess, not just like slang, but like, natural ways of kind of that, how you talk to your drunk uncle, you know, how you talk to your whatever, you know, rambles and mumbles and all that.
2: Harder. I think we're both way more interested in a level of like authenticity over performativeness. Like, it just comes, it's more natural to both of us to just read and write the way that we do experience the world without having to like put a different lens on it. Yeah.
1: Empty the noise.
2: Empty the noise.
0: Judge a book by its cover, yes or no?
1: Yes.
2: Yes, deeply.
0: Do you guys want to talk about your covers? And then, we'll start with you, Leah, if you would like to talk about the cover of your book and then read a piece of it for us.
1: Cool.
0: Please and thank you.
1: The cover of my book, well, all throughout my book, there's little drawings that I've done, little doodles and sketches, I suppose. And so the cover, the front cover has one of those drawings, and then there's some like little ants running along the back as well. And it's a white cover, so you can make it all dirty with your own fingerprints and spills and stuff. But yeah, okay, this poem is called Air E Air Eeyore. Not roostering god, god, when the morning tickles the farmland god, growing thick hairs onto your back when you are not god, when it must be bloody lonely to be awake so much earlier than, well, god. Well, not god per se, but the, maybe the pasture behind him, the thick grass his child will plait from the afternoon, growing tobacco in his armpits, smuggling weapons onto rural aeroplanes. You know, a beautiful cow, the cream of the crop, once said, moo.
2: Love that.
0: Ka pai, thank you so much.
1: Kia ora.
2: Well, the cover of my book is a photo that my little brother took when we were down near our marae on the Whanganui River. We were just driving, I was driving down the road, and there was a horse that was just staring at us. And my brother was in his era of film photography, because, you know, expensive hobbies is where it's at. But he took this photo, and obviously I didn't see it till much later, but I just loved it. So, yeah, it's nice to have something by him on the cover. And my first book with Dead Bird as well had an artwork of one of my best friends on the cover. So I think I'm kind of setting up a theme of stealing artwork from the visual artists in my life who I love and admire. But yeah, that's the cover of my book. And yes, a big cover judger. I shouldn't be, but I am, hugely. I am going to read, I'll just read a short one called Korowai, which is actually about being back up near my marae in Pupiriki, and about the experience of kind of coming back to a culture that you haven't necessarily had the opportunity to have much to do with. So when I find it, we could just use the contents page. Oh, it's the second poem, look at that. Ka pai. Do you know what? Am I going crazy? I found it.
3: All right,
2: it's page five.
3: Let's do it.
2: Aroha mai. Korowai. In the back of auntie's whip, makawe rewilding in the hoe, hands on the hot plastic, we are precious in the cargo trailer. And I think, I want to be telling my nephew to put down the fishing rod and mihi atu kia whaia for the rest of always. I want to go out telling him it's an urupa, not a flower farm, and that I have come back to see the dead in the grass rash, in my grass rash, the gods in my gene pool, the fruits in my fat. I want this land to return me dirty and sodden, to de-extinct me from the bird bones out. I want my river to whangai me backwards, as in, I want to come through this place to find there is no other side other than this one. Kia ora.
1: Gorgeous.
3: Oh, wow. I'm just incredibly touched by you both. That was beautiful, gorgeous, stunning, and good luck for this evening, 6 p.m. Open Cafe is the book. Is it a launch or a release?
1: Oh.
3: What's the
2: that's a really vernacular? Good that's, yeah, who knows the vernacular? Not, I think it's both. Should we say it's
1: yeah,
2: both?
1: It's both.
2: It's both. Yeah. It's going to be good. Please come.
1: Come through,
2: come along. And it's the Open Cafe by the mobile petrol station, because we've been having issues with which open it is. But
3: right, okay.
2: K Road, mobile petrol station.
3: Open invitation.
2: No mic.
3: To Open Cafe, dear BFM listeners. Will you be reading out more poetry there?
1: Yeah.
2: Absolutely.
3: Ka pai. All right. Thank you so much.
2: Thank you for having us. Ngā mihi.
3: Ngā mihi.

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3: You know, there's a right way and a wrong way to get a pint.
4: Really?
3: Yeah. Why don't you go and get me one now, and I'll tell you if you did it right.
4: Okay. Hey, I'll have one pint, please. How was that?
3: Nice work.
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All right, my little BFMites. This is Fox Moss, a song called Relics. And it is time for the Maramataka reading of today. What is the moon giving out to the world right now? It is an Okoro phase. This is a medium energy kind of day. It's a good day for communication. And creativity should be flowing. So try something new. It is a day to appreciate life and spend time with family, if you can.

0: The 1976 track from Flowers called For Real. Thank you to the published poets, Ayla Huya and Liam Jacobson, who spoke with me just before. 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

plant growing out of a damp gutter, which is in the concrete pavement next to a train station. It's potentially my interpretation of Mental Health Awareness Week, and that there is always something beautiful to be seen or to be heard. The sun should be out this weekend, so get your vitamin D levels up, but right now for the next 10 minutes, enjoy these tunes. We've got Mongo Scato with Perk. Then we're going to go into Larry Saunders, The Prophet of Soul. All My Friends Call Me a Fool. Finishing on Bobby Hutcherson with Family Affair, which will take you straight into the return of Half Queen. Aren't you lucky?

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No mai haere mai ki te reo irarangi pōho, he rapare drive tēnei, ko shack aho, ko half queen aho. Warm season's greetings to everybody out there. Finally back in the driver's seat. Handling things, it's time for the Rapare Thursday Drive Show with myself, Half Queen. It's the 15th of October. It's 4:04 p.m. God, I've missed this gorgeous little room. Got a pretty cruisy show this evening, driving you home until 7 p.m. You're on the wonderful 95 BFM, of course. Starting things off with the one and only Parksdale with Hertz 88, I guess that's what it means. That's number 5 on the BFM Top 10 this week. I've been absolutely rinsing that album since it came out. Big, big fan. Got heaps of good music, mostly new music to play for you guys. Songs from my travels, perhaps, and a little bit of a DJ set, perhaps, as well. I have a couple of giveaways to do as well. How awesome. You got to have a B card, though, to be in to win. I've got a double pass to Avenged Sevenfold to give away. What the hell? That's happening next Friday. And I've also got a single pass to Lily Allen. That's happening next Wednesday. So, if that's a bit of you, keep it locked. We've also got Marijuana Media at 4:20, of course, with Chris from the Hemp Store. And just after 6 p.m, I have the homies from the show Dark, Dark, Dark as part of Tempo Dance Festival coming up to talk to me about the incredible music that is part of the show. Such a big fan, and I'm also partial to it because I'm in the show and they're also my siblings. So you can do what you want when you've got a radio show, supposedly. We're going to get right back into the music. This one's a new one from John Glacier. It's Lights. It's good to be back. I hope you guys are doing good out there. Let me know. 5395 is the text line.

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2: 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This is Moneymaker. Cheer. Sure.

That one, Moneymaker featuring Vivi Pete, that's by Utility. And before that, we had John Glacier with Lights. Started off the show with Parksdale, Hertz 88. Gonna play some more hip hop. This one's from Outside. It's Captions On, featuring Dizzy Dash, Spewer, and Navi. And Spewer is one of the artists that is gonna be joining me just after six to talk about music. In a show that is on at the moment called Dark, Dark, Dark. Gonna get into a little break after this before the big dog Chris comes up for some marijuana media. Sit up, Arithu.

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It's feeling a bit crisp and tamaki. Drizzly, but it's a clear sky, but everything on the ground is all wet and it's freezing cold. Anyway, under me right now is Toroi Moi with The Loop. Toroi Moi, maybe? Gonna play some more tunes before we get into Marijuana Media.

0: Ganja, Joint, Doobie, Doo, Chronic, Ace, Lobo, Loco, Loveboat, Bud, Buddha, Blunt, Pot, Pat, Pin, Chiba, Chiba, 420, and Hashish, or Hash for short. It's all marijuana.
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3: Do it, man.
4: What's up? Hello.
5: What's up? Yeah.
4: What's up? Sorry, let's do it.
5: Welcome back.
4: Welcome me back. Thank you. Thanks for welcoming me back.
5: And welcome me back.
4: And you welcome back as well. Where have you been?
5: I've been over the road getting high. getting prepared, like
4: that.
5: All the good listeners are. Now, we've got a lot to get through, so I suggest you just crack open this...
4: Finally, this
5: in-zone drink.
4: Here we go.
5: A little terpene drinks while everyone enjoys their botanical terpenes.
4: Could you explain to me just real fast, like I'm 5 years old, the terpene again? What is it?
5: Terpenes are they're in plants that we regard of as herbs. Is a good way of looking at it. They're little plant communicator messenger molecules between plants and animals, and that's why things like that are herbs that we use for therapeutic or culinary effects. They have these terpenes, and that's what gives us the little effect that it does.
4: I see. Thank you very much. Needed to just quickly remember what that meant.
5: Cannabis is particularly abundant in them, made in the same little crystals as the little glands, trichome glands, alongside the cannabinoids out of omega oil. It all comes out of omega oils, your terpenes and your cannabinoids.
4: When I was overseas, when I just was talking to you about the big weed jars that I found, they had like a little packet, like a preservation pack inside the jars that had something about it. It was like a percentage.
5: We have those.
4: I guess.
5: Those are called Bevita, and they're a two-way humidity sachet.
4: I thought something like it was a humidity thing.
5: Yeah, okay, so it keeps your herb at your optimum in the jar.
4: Thank you.
5: So if it's too dry, the sachet imparts a bit of moisture into it.
4: Okay,
5: and then it's a nice smoother, more tastier.
4: Shot.
5: If it's too moist or wet and in danger of getting mouldy, it's going to suck that out into the sachet.
4: No.
5: So it's a two-way.
4: Thank you for
5: very good. Bevita,
4: that to me.
5: They're about $5 or something at the shop.
4: Go and get one.
5: Get in there. Hey, a lot to get through this week because been heaps of news because National have managed to make drugs an election issue. With their policy, and they actually announced it right before the show last week, so all the news kind of came out just afterwards, and it's been running all week. This is the testing of people on the job seeker benefit, the random testing, and really what's carried the story is the blatant hypocrisy that of course politicians and police for that matter are not subject to it. So the people that are deciding the policy and the people that are enforcing it and the Wins workers, they're not subject to it either because they're just sitting in an office. So they've made an election issue. They've kind of done us a favour in a way. They've made drugs an election issue. It's been even on the leaders' debates this week, the minor one and the big guys last night. Good thing. Well, so National are promoting it as fair and reasonable. Only ACT seems to be saying it doesn't go far enough, let's have more. But everyone else, this is on Radio New Zealand, Labour Greens, slamming the policy as cruel and deplorable. Winston Peters said it bordered on fascist.
4: Wow.
5: David Seymour, though, didn't seem to be against people taking drugs per se. He just said that people should pay for them. People should work for their drugs, is what he said.
4: Oh, that's weird.
5: Yeah, he didn't say don't take drugs. He just said work for your drugs.
4: I mean, we all work for our drugs, don't we?
5: Well, of course, if your benefit gets cut off because you're being tested and you fail it, what are you going to do? Maybe your friendly dealer then says, hey, why don't you work for me? So that's you working for your drugs. So that's the actual outcome of this policy, right? It's actually going to drive people
4: that's exactly what they
5: into
4: want.
5: Becoming dealers to
4: that's
5: replace their benefit.
4: That's what they want, and then they want to be like, no, naughty, go to prison. The more people in prison, the better. That's what they say. They want to turn this country into a giant prison data centre. Anyway, sorry to interrupt.
5: it is depressing. But we've got to think, well, this actually, like I said before, this is an opportunity. Mm. They've made an election issue.
4: It's an
5: opportunity to bring it up and to raise it with people who might be backing it and going, well, like what you said, this sends people into prison. Who's going to pay for it? Da da da da. Whereas Chloe Swarbrick said when Seymour was saying people should work for it, So much for libertarianism.
4: That's right.
5: Not just people on the left criticising it. This is also read in New Zealand. Former National Health Minister Jonathan Coleman slams the party's punitive beneficiary drug testing policy. He said on Midday Report, there are lawyers who take drugs. There's people right throughout society that take drugs. Not just beneficiaries.
4: Everyone's on drugs all the time.
5: Possibly beneficiaries might be on less.
4: Yeah, because they can't bloody afford them.
5: Exactly. And, you know, and if you're in a rental, for example, you'd be a bit worried about getting kicked out or that kind of thing.
4: Exactly.
5: So,
4: Yeah.
5: When it first came in, under the Key government, that was held as to be a trial, right? And we're going to do this trial of testing people going for jobs. The analysis that was done on it showed it to be a complete failure. It actually had a 0.3% positive test rate. So 99.7, not positive. And these are the people that they were suspecting and getting to do tests. So it's like, what the hell? Well, news, this hasn't been in any of this coverage. This is what's really surprised me. None of this coverage just shows you who they're talking to or not talking to.
4: Yeah.
5: They're not talking to a single bloody beneficiary, I tell you that.
4: Yeah, yeah.
5: Because that policy never went away. It's still on the books right now. If you're on a job seeker benefit, you will already be getting drug tested. That's already the case. And if you fail it, they make you pay for the test. And if you fail it again, they cut your benefit for 13 weeks. It's 100% cut, unless you have dependent children. And then, graciously, they only cut it by 50%. So that is already the case right now. And that policy survived the last Labour government.
4: Wow.
5: It's still happening right now.
4: Really?
5: So what National are talking about is extending it to people who are not just actively going for a job, but randomly anyone. So it's a kind of minor extension of it, really, but the policy is already there, and none of the media have reported on it.
4: It's a lot of incompetence that is all throughout this country, I have to say. Across every department, because that's crazy to me.
5: Yeah, and I think National kind of presumed that. They presumed we would all have kind of forgotten. If you're not on a benefit, you wouldn't know. And this was really like a kind of, they call it a raw meat policy. You're like waving it around to enrage people. And that's what they did. Flailing about in the polls, so they pull this out to get a whole lot of publicity.
4: Yeah, it's classic. It's so, you can see right through it.
5: Well, it's kind of worked.
4: That's the problem. It does work.
5: But,
4: and
5: like
4: people
5: said,
4: are idiots.
5: It's done us a favour. It's put it on the agenda. You know, here we are banging on about all the the Vietnamese kind of grows and the crime and the arrests going. You know, people aren't kind of tying it to, well, this is a policy choice. This is what our politicians have given us, and they could also change it. So thank you, National, for making an election issue. When you're at the meetings or running into them at the markets, you know, make them account for it. Make them account for all this distracting of our police. There was a good story in the Herald. Derek Cheng, again, chances of being charged for cannabis. Good story, but bad what it says. Chances of being charged for cannabis use triples with concerns raised over big waste of money. So remember, we have this police discretion thing. We're not supposed to be arresting people, right? There's a presumption against. And yet, it's still several thousand a year. And 5 years ago, only 10% of those who were arrested were actually charged. So this is not just people being let go. This is people being arrested. 10% were charged. Now it's 32% of cannabis. So it means that the cannabis charges before the courts have gone up by about 80% or 70%. And this is under police discretion with no actual change in the policy. The police are in this article saying, oh, this is because we're going after the gangs harder. But that's just kind of, well, that's just putting a bit of gloss on it, I think.
4: It's a front.
5: They're going, oh, that's an easy target. There's no actual evidence that is what
4: yeah,
5: it's causing.
4: Yeah, yeah, classic.
5: So I said about choices. Well, in America, as we've, as a lot of people know, more than half the states there have legalized cannabis. New analysis came out this week. And people often say, what about the children? We've got to keep it away from them. Don't care what your adults do. This would be David Seymour too. Pay for your own drugs. Got to keep it out of the hands of the kids, right? Teen marijuana use declined significantly in every state that legalized adult use.
4: Exactly.
5: Every single
4: one. Exactly. It's like people hate evidence, but the evidence is everywhere all the time. It's crazy to me.
5: Use among high schoolers in Colorado went down 50%. In Washington, it was 65%.
4: Well, there you go.
5: I mean, this is not just a little tiny, you know, this is not just a little fluctuation. This is a huge reduction.
4: Yeah, exactly. It's a big one. I'm always reading or seeing things about that. Mm. That specific thing that kids don't care about it anymore.
5: Yeah, and the enforcement's better. Another study came out of Illinois last week. They found in these random kind of stings, the enforcement at cannabis dispensaries was much better than the alcohol ones. And teens just weren't getting away with going in.
4: Yeah, yeah. They were getting snapped.
5: Yeah.
4: Interesting.
5: Yeah. Here's another one. And this was another good timely study around motor vehicles. And timely because the police in Pharmacy Today, of all places, saying that they're taking a pragmatic approach. This was an article this week. Pragmatic approach to roadside drug testing impairments in terms of people who have prescriptions.
4: Mm-hmm.
5: They don't really explain what this pragmatic approach is, but you do have a medical defence, but it's in court, it's not at the roadside. So I guess they're kind of saying, we're not complete asses. We might sort of, But, where's the actual data, I say? And short of that, it's all down to their discretion. And like we've seen with the arrests, they can just decide to arrest more people. They can just decide to bust that patient. So the study that I was referring to, this came out of Canada, which of course legalized cannabis in 2018, the same time that we had the referendum announced. Canada just went and did it, right? Don't do a referendum, just do it. Under Trudeau, they just passed the law, just did it. While we spent 3 years preparing for a referendum and then 6 years wishing it didn't happen. So in Canada, motor vehicle crashes have declined following marijuana legalization. The headline was actually no uptick, but the data... 3.9% decrease. There you go. So next time, someone says, we got to go around all this testing and that. Well, actually.
4: Do you? Bloody hell.
5: Yeah. I was trying to end it on some good news, and I don't know if I did, but it was a good news study. There you go. I'm grasping there. But anyway, if all this has enraged you or outraged you, this is the time that you can vote. Your vote counts. They've made an election issue. It's like a, what do you call it? We're on a knife edge type election. It's completely unpredictable. Who knows who's going to get in? That means every vote counts.
4: Yeah.
5: And you can send them a good message with an ALCP vote, Legalised Cannabis Party, who I see were in the Herald as well this week, doing some good opinion pieces and things. And there's a forum for the Far North happening tomorrow that they're speaking at.
4: Wow, okay.
5: And Kayo, you can go along too. Enroll to vote. It actually closes the enrollment two Sundays away. Sunday the 25th, that's your last day to enroll. Yeah. Ten days.
4: Next
5: you got 10
4: Sunday.
5: Days. Right, the 10-day countdown is on to get enrolled and everyone you know.
4: Every single person possible. Ask people in the street. Especially young people. Especially the young people, please.
5: Yes, exactly.
4: Just because they're not, represented.
5: The lowest turnout, the lowest thing. And it's because it's easy to get cynical and depressed or feel that it doesn't count. But actually, it's voting that has got us into this.
4: Yeah.
5: And it's voting that's going to get us out.
4: Exactly. That's right, what they say. Vote.nz. That's where you go to.
5: It is.
4: Yeah. to do the thing.
5: 10 days. Do it now, though. Do it tonight.
4: I mean, it's all... I wouldn't even say that it was, bad news or whatever. It was just, you just came with facts.
5: Always with the facts.
4: And whatever glaze we put on it, that's up to us. But, I mean, look, there's a lot of... there's a lot of good stuff going on.
5: Right on. Hey, I got some good stuff. That is...
4: Yeah, good stuff.
5: This Saturday, over at the Hemp Store. On Karangahape Road here, we've got a textile art exhibition by Shane Barron. This is some hemp pake, or rain capes. And very interesting, if you want to see what you can make out of hemp and support a local artist and that, come on and check it out. We're going to have it for the next month, till the 14th of November, in the shop.
4: Awesome.
5: But come on a Saturday, it's a good day to do it.
4: Have a little hemp moment.
5: Catch the train.
4: Yes, catch the train. Wait, you must have caught the train multiple times.
5: Oh, I'm loving it.
4: You must be loving the train.
5: It's right underneath us. It's so good. You get to read a book and relax and just pop up and you're right there.
4: I haven't been on the train yet.
5: The Whakamana Cannabis Museum on one side of the station and us on the other.
4: You're treated, really. Yep. I went into the Whakamana Cannabis Museum yesterday.
5: Nice.
4: And I just love it in there. I mean, I love your store, obviously, as well. But, it's just the fact that you can go to places in the city and people want to help you with your ailments and other such as. And it's comfortable and sweet and kind and nice vibes in there.
5: Yeah, that's right. That's right. It's good having a kind of zone in Karangahape with
4: beautiful. Big fan of you guys.
5: Yeah, and I guess what the museum shows with what you were saying there is you've got to legalise yourself under the medical cannabis laws.
4: Exactly,
5: we didn't
4: true.
5: Pass the referendum, but we did get this scheme where each individual can legalise themselves by going to a doctor.
4: We love to legalise ourselves.
5: Yeah, yeah.
4: Awesome.
5: Start with yourself, right?
4: Start
5: if you want
4: with
5: to see
4: yourself.
5: Change, you want to see change, start with yourself.
4: Michael Jackson said it's a very important thing about starting with the man in the mirror.
5: There you go. He should have really thought that himself too. Anyway.
4: We won't get into Michael Jackson today. Okay. That's a big topic. That's a different Michael Jackson media. Hey. We'll do that once weed's legal.
5: Hey, speaking of Whakamana, they've got the guys from Rua up tomorrow night at Whakamana speaking from 6 through to 9. And if you want to grab yourself a hemp cutting, they've brought some up. And that's tomorrow night. And find out all about what they're up to and growing hemp stuff. And there's another cannabis event on there on Saturday called Sow the Seed.
4: God,
5: art and
4: so
5: culture. It's a day event. A day event, I believe.
4: That sounds awesome.
5: Yeah. Rua also doing an open day down at the Grow facility in Ruatoria at the end of the month, the 27th. So it is all happening.
4: That's and then all happening.
5: J-Day in Albert Park, 5th of December.
4: Oh, my God, imagine it's been another year. We've been sitting around talking about this.
5: It's on us already. You know what I like seeing
4: what
5: at J-Day as well is the huge variety of people there.
4: Yeah.
5: All walks of life, all different ethnicities and cultures and
4: this
5: backgrounds.
4: Is the thing.
5: Young people, old people, all sorts.
4: The evidence is there. It's everywhere.
5: Yeah, I'm loving seeing the pensioners, you know, rediscovering cannabis and their medical uses and things.
4: Precisely.
5: And even coming in on the train. We're speaking up a train. A lot of gold carters in the day coming in and learning about the medicine and the hemp at the shop. It's good to see.
4: Marijuana is for everybody.
5: It is.
4: Of age. Yeah.
5: Strictly R18.
4: Exactly, strictly.
5: Right on.
4: Well, thanks for that.
5: Well, thank you.
4: Look at that. Back in action, yapping about all good stuff. Some bad stuff, but mostly good stuff.
5: All worth knowing, hopefully.
4: All worth knowing. Awesome.
5: All right.
4: Thanks. We'll see you next week.
5: Sweet.
4: Shot, Chris.

yourselves. Proceed to the I's, cross T's, you can't quit. 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

Yes, yes. Some gorgeous and glorious dub under me, this one. Slick and Bobby with Alpha Dub. Heard this on Soup to Nuts with Marley Shaiwan. Thought I'd bring it back from London. Before the break, we played some music. We had EO with Algorithm on Manuka Records. We also had Ships of the Pharaohs with Can't Quit, featuring Last Nubian and Akeem. I'm gonna get into the first giveaway, which is a single pass to Lily Allen. Stay tuned if you are curious about that, but of course you're gonna need to have a B card to be into it. And if you just tuned in, this is the Rapare Thursday Drive Show with Half Queen. It's 4:51 p.m. on the 15th of October. What are you getting up to? Let me know. 5395 is the text machine. Shoutouts to the sweeties that have been welcoming me back on there, quoting me, sending me emojis. I've been in Berlin for the past 4 weeks doing some learning. Thanks to everybody for the energy and the beautiful resource. I've got a lot of things to share. A lot.

Big Daddy tune under me. This is The Lurch by Christoph Auschwitz from his forthcoming musical Power. Coming out October 19th, the One Stop Record Shop. I'm really looking forward to this one.

0: right, going to cruise into a little break before we get into the 5 o'clock news. How about it?
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8: Ahi ahi marie, good afternoon. Ko jiwan toku ingoa, ko te rima karaka, it's 5 o'clock. Labour Party Chris Hipkins critiqued the Greens into Pati Māori after photos were posted of Mongrel Mob Life member Harry Tam to Pati Māori MP Orini Kaipara and some Green candidates. Hipkins said the Greens into Pati Māori should be ruled out from police or correction portfolios should they enter the government, describing their policies as completely incompatible with the Labour's. Davidson told RNZ on Wednesday that the Greens have always tried to engage with people who are pushed to the margins and said politicians often meet up with criminals to have a better understanding of these communities. Davidson added that the Greens do not endorse violence by gangs, but that she will defend her party candidates engaging with community-led initiatives. Discourse over the matter is continuing. Auckland's Starship Children's Hospital is delaying some cancer treatments for up to 7 days due to nurse shortages. A spokesperson for Health Minister Simeon Brown assured RNZ today that all patients are still being treated, though several chemotherapy sessions are being delayed. Health New Zealand Starship Hospital Director Dr. Greg Williams added that oncology departments are being supported by staff from across the Children's and Auckland City Hospitals while planning to recruit experienced and new graduate nurses as quickly as possible. New Zealand Nurses Organisation Kai Whakahaere Kerinuku has expressed scepticism towards the promise of future adequate staffing and resumed treatments, citing short staffing since August and calling it deliberate. Ka whakawhiti ki tauhia nāianei in international news. Brazil's Congress has approved a constitutional amendment banning 6 days working weeks and shortening the total working week to a maximum of 40 hours from 44 hours. The amendment is expected to affect 30 million workers, primarily in the low-paid retail and hospitality industries. Leftist Prime President Luiz Inácio Lula da Silva championed the amendment, and its approval is expected to benefit Lula's re-election campaign ahead of the presidential runoff against far-right against Flavio Bolsonaro in a fortnight. Bolsonaro initially opposed the amendment, but has ultimately voted in favor of it, saying the majority of Brazilian workers supported it. Books from Irish novelist Sally Rooney are being withdrawn from sale in the UK due to her support for Palestine Action. Publisher Faber said the British government's labelling of the group as a terrorist organisation meant they could no longer pass on UK earnings to Rooney for her work. Rooney stated Faber's decision to withdraw her books from sale in the UK was made with her full support and was wholly prepared to accept the consequences of being honest about her beliefs. Britain's centre-left Labour government outlawed Palestine Action after activists from group broke into a Royal Air Force base in June 2025. Over 3,000 people have been arrested since the group was outlawed. Lawyers for Palestine Action will ask the UK Supreme Court to overturn the ban as they argue the ban and arrests unjustifiably restrict free speech and protest rights. Ara te kaiporongo, and that's the news.
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8: Anenga tohu huarere mo tene ra, your weather report for today. We have cloudy periods with the odd shower becoming more frequent this evening. Gusty westerlies easing in the evening. We have an overnight low of 9 degrees and sunset today is at 40 past 7 in the evening. Anenga tohu huarere mo te apopo, your weather forecast for tomorrow. Ramere Friday, we have showers, possibly heavy, clearing in the evening. Southwesterly winds become gusty in the morning, easing in the evening. Ara te tohu huarere, and that's your weather. And
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0: Yes, yes, Pete Surf.
6: Yo, Shaq, what's happening?
0: Not a lot, you know, just... Tamaki vibes. I feel like summer's around the corner, so we're all clutching. We're all there. We're all waiting. How have you been?
6: Good, yeah, not too bad. There's a little tiny longboard wave out east at the moment. But it's not. It's small. It's not a lot, but if you're out that way, get onto it. Take a longboard. Do need a longboard.
0: All right.
6: Yeah, and then tomorrow it does drop away to flat, but the morning might still have tiny lumbled waves. The wind's offshore, so you can continue that cruisy vibes.
0: Yeah.
6: And then super chilled out vibes after that.
0: Awesome.
6: But the vibes are keeping going. And then so that's east to about 10, I think, for tomorrow. Yeah. Yeah, just cruising though, It's not onshore, so that's good. But west coast, it's a bit more swell coming through. It's from the west, actually, that weather system out in Tasman. 6 foot plus, so plenty of size, and the wind is south, so it's cross onshore. I'm guessing, it's going to be cooler tomorrow. It's been pretty warm the last few days.
0: Yeah.
6: But give that, 2 out of 10 for, local. So not too good. Out of town though, it could be worth a look actually. Not the ideal swell, but if you're real keen, you could go explore.
0: Go check it out.
6: Yeah, there might be an option. That's tomorrow. We need we'll stand by, I think, for something more to come. But we're in spring. It's a bit all over the show at the moment.
0: No worries. No stress. Have you caught any good waves recently?
6: No, not recently.
0: Jesus.
6: It hasn't been the best run, but then when it has been on, I haven't been able to get out there. It's been a wee while. Definitely, you notice it.
0: Yeah.
6: You can probably tell by my tone. I need to get some waves. Come on.
0: You need to get the vibes up. You need to get out there. And the ocean needs to cooperate. Well, everything should. Cooperates.
6: You know you do when you hear yourself talk. You go, oh, hang on. Can hear myself talking. That's something.
0: Yep.
6: I'm out of flow, out of tone. Okay, here we go.
0: I hear it. It's like me and dancing. It's like the same. I have to go out and like shake my ass to feel normal again. But I empathize.
6: Good point.
0: It is.
6: Notice yourself dancing, you're like, oh man, too conscious or like out of flow. That I like noticing my moves. You need to just get back into rhythm. That just goes and flows. That
0: exactly.
6: You're like. You know what I mean?
0: Yeah,
6: when it's like
0: exactly.
6: 11 o'clock and it hits and you're like the good favorite bands, good tunes on, one of your favorite, and they're like looking at you while you're playing and it's like, right now I'm going to just get it right into the zone. Yeah, that's how you want to live. And so if you notice that you're not, that's the time to right, go surfing anyway,
0: dancing anyway, and
6: straight after the waves, go dancing.
0: Exactly,
6: it all works, eh? And you can rinse and repeat.
0: Exactly, yeah. It's an undeniable combination of excellent vibes. Those two things. Awesome.
6: Keen.
0: Well, I'm sure I'll see you on a dance floor very soon then, and good luck on your waves acquisition. Hopefully soon for you. Anyways. Cheers, Pete.
6: Sure.
0: Have a good weekend.
6: Cheers, Jack.
0: Talk soon.
6: Sure.
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0: Shout outs to the news team every time. Shout outs to Pete Surf every time. Shout outs to Chris from the Hemp Store and the Beer Spot. Your tappy place, as they say. We're going to get into this next hour of music. And I'm also going to give away a single pass to go and see the one and only Lily Allen. She is performing on Wednesday next week, the 21st of October, to celebrate the release of her outrageously honest fifth studio album, West End Girl. It's a legendary album. She's playing the whole thing in full, which I freaking love when artists do that. Who did I see do that? I'll think of that. Who I went and saw. It was Alt J. I just went and saw Alt J do a whole album and it was banging. Anyway, moving on with my life. I'm going to give away this pass to see her very soon. If you'd like to win that, text me 5395 with your name and B card number and let me know if you'd like to go and see Lily Allen. I don't know. Were you around when she released the album? Were any songs on it speaking to you? It's a pretty beautiful album. And I would say it marked sort of turning point in pop music, but nobody asked me. Going to get into some more tunes. This is Deep State with Have Faith, and get those texts in for the Lily Allen pass, and I'll probably play a Lily Allen tune if I'm feeling it. We love her.

Yeah, out to the underground. Deep state with Have Faith. You gotta have some. Shout out to everybody that was dancing or caught a wine at the Silver Scrolls after party last night. Wasn't that a bit of fun? Very silly stuff. They're wanting the track IDs too. Naturally. If you just tapped in, it is the Rapare Thursday drive show with myself, Half Queen. 5:15. The last hour was very chill. I think I'm going to step it up and get a bit crazy. Only appropriate we're playing some Natana. This is Kanapa featuring Samara Alofa. Love you. I also clocked that I was talking about a different Lily Allen album. So, Aroha Mai, if you're a big fan of her and you were clocking that I was getting all that wrong. Giving away a single pass to go and see her next Wednesday at Spark Arena. 5395 is the text machine. If you'd like to get a pass to that, I need your name and your B-card number. Let me know if you're trying to see her. And I'll give that away when I play Lily Allen songs.

0: big nasty tune, that one. Big up the Aotearoa jungle is massive. Natana. That track is called Kanapa featuring Samara Alofa, and it has actually been nominated for Te Tohu Poro or Te Reo Māori Favorite Song featuring Te Reo Māori Award as part of the Aotearoa Alternative Awards, this SRN Awards. Lots of good songs in that category, obviously. I'm just looking, flicking through the nominations. All of the awards are actually, I don't know, this is very difficult to choose. There's a lot of incredible music that has come out of this country in the last few months. And if you didn't know, the Student Radio Network, they host the Alternative Awards every year. And it's happening in November on Saturday the 14th at the Hollywood Avondale. And yeah, it's pretty awesome. It's just a good chance for underground music to be awarded, especially the sweeties that would otherwise not get nominated for big awards like Silver Scrolls and the Tates and other such as. But there's heaps of categories, and if that's a bit of you, you should go and vote for them. It's also going to be streamed live across the internet and on the radio, and it's pretty cool because this year it's being hosted by us, BFM. Sick. Pretty over awesome, I would say. All right, we're going to get into a break. I'll play some Lily Allen at some point, I reckon. Let me just get on to my gear and get those texts in if you'd like to see her next Wednesday. 5395 is the text number. You need a name and a B card. And I want to give it away to someone that actually really likes Lily Allen. So if you chuck some zhuzh in your text, let me know your favourite song or favourite Lily Allen moment or fact. And you could be going to shake some ass to Miss Lily Allen next Wednesday. Chur-chur.
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10: 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And more kicking and running. And now passing and running again. And they've kicked the ball. 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

How are you guys doing out there? Are you doing good? Big tune under me. This is Ngaru with Affirmations. Have you done your affirmations for today? You know who does affirmations? Lily Allen. Keep getting those texts in. 5395 is the number. And if you'd like to see Lily Allen next Wednesday, you know what to do. But you gotta have a B card. You gotta be in to win.

0: epic tune. All right, that was Logic 1000 and Christine and the Queens with the only one from Logic's latest album, Confirmation, which is an incredible album. I would highly recommend if you like that sort of alternative electronic poppy music. Lots of cool features on there as well. If you just tuned in, it's the Rapare Thursday Drive Show with Half Queen. Hope you are doing excellent out there this evening. Cruising with you guys until 7 p.m. Heaps more show to go. We're about halfway. Cruising at a very gorgeous speed, I would say. Just before that, what did I play? I played your little, what is it? What's her name? Lily Allen. Everything's Just Wonderful from her album All Right Still, which came out in the very early noughties. Lily Allen is performing next Wednesday at Spark Arena. And you'd be lucky to go and see that show. She's performing her fifth studio album, West End Girl in Full. And I'm trying to give away a ticket, a single pass to that. And I'm getting a lot of texts. There are a lot of texts coming in. And just remember, texts cost money, you guys. So don't be shocked when you get your phone bill and it's a lot of money. So just letting you guys know. But it's all very graciously received. And you are supporting independent radio. So shout outs to you guys. If you'd like to win the pass, 5395 is the number. You need a name and a B card. And ideally, you want to see her. So let it be known. Let your passion be known. Cruising into a little break. And then we're going to switch up the vibe. It's more, we've got some guitar music. We've got some guitar music coming up. And speaking of guitar music, just after six, I'm talking to the music directors of Conjure's show, Dark, Dark, Dark, happening this weekend as part of Tempo Dance Festival. If you're curious about that, keep it locked. And if you're into more heavy metal, hardcore adjacent sounds, you can also win a double pass to Avenged Sevenfold, and I will tell you how to do that probably in the next little bit. You're going to have to keep it locked, though. To the best station on the planet, 95BFM.
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35: 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Ooh, it's the B card. 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
1: Distinguish a victim. They did not bring us here to change the past. The technology was forced out of us. We're not promised justice. Perseverance will yield its fruit. Yet we cannot promise that it will be edible. Here's what we've gathered from modern and ancient technologies. From patterns and algorithms. We're rooting from the inside, even from beneath the soil. These issues are never dead and buried.

A language as a state of mind, a chosen mode of navigation. The mode is often cultural. A culture that is self-satisfied, content, well-fed, and rested may project these qualities into their language. And even more so into their inflections. Long, windy roads. Long, windy sentences. Harsh climate and constant fight for survival. Creates more guttural languages. We are students forced to educate our teachers. The universe chooses its balance, the weight of each spirit, of each tear, of each heart, of each flower, balanced by the change of seasons. The body is no democracy.

0: controlled is not controllable. Controlled is not controllable. Forms of expression and resistance. Watch the pencil sharpen itself. No longer needy to write.
1: Tony Wright, Saul Williams, Controlled is Not Controllable, from his latest album, Leap Life, came out in August. If you know, you know, I'm a huge fan. And there is another huge fan that has been texting all day, and I did put all of the, I put all the names in a little drawer, and I drew the thing, and the winner of the Lily Allen single pass is Missy E. Congratulations, all of your hard work. Result! I really enjoyed your text, but yeah, you did text many, many times. And shout out to everybody that sent in a text to get a single pass to go and see Lily Allen next Wednesday. If you missed out, you can always try again tomorrow, but you can also get tickets from livenation.co.nz, I believe. Let me just double check. Let me just get my facts right. Yeah, exactly. And that's happening next Wednesday. So go and enjoy Lily Allen, and if you did still want to win something, I'm going to be giving away a double pass to Avenged Sevenfold. What the hell? That's the spectrum of music. We've got girly pop, Lily Allen's, and then we've got Avenged Sevenfold, crazy men. So that's a bit of you. You can probably get those texts in now. 5395 is the number. Now it's time for the 6 p.m. news.
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3: Tēnā koutou I tēnei pō, good evening, ko te wantoku ingoa, ko te ono karaka at 6 o'clock. The Tertiary Education Commission, TEC, asked tertiary providers to limit nursing enrolments next year due to no placements being available in hospitals. Nurse educators told RNZ that this decision made no sense given the pressure that currently exists in hospitals. It has been an intense debate between Labour and National this election season over the number of nurses that were hired. TEC Chief Executive Tim Fowler defended the decision, telling Morning Report that it was the most optimal choice, but that they would be willing to increase the number of enrolments if providers could find additional placements and with the agreement of the district chief nurses. New Zealand First intends to overhaul combat sports regulations, hoping to improve safety and stop criminal influence. The party claims that a lack of modern regulations undermines athlete safety in legitimate clubs, citing gang-affiliated bare-knuckle fights and unsanctioned prized money events, alongside the 2018 death of boxer Kane Parsons. New Zealand First says they will establish a combat sports commission to regulate nationwide even licensing and contestant registration if elected. The party also wants to introduce a minimum health and medical standard and penalise illegal events. Ka whakawhiti ki tāwahi anāianei in international news. Israel is blocking US President Donald Trump from constructing an international military outpost in Gaza, reports The Guardian. The Board of Peace is a UN-authorized international organization chaired by Trump, which issued its first construction contract in August to build the outpost for a rotating force of 150 international troops intended to stabilize the area. A person with direct knowledge of the situation told The Guardian that Israel has prevented the contract from proceeding by blocking trucks at the border. The person added that the Board of Peace believes Israel will allow construction following the Israeli elections scheduled for October 27. Elon Musk has suggested that the US government may be behind restrictions on the speed of Ukraine's weapons that can travel and connect to SpaceX's Starlink. Starlink has been a vital tool allowing Kyiv to drive drones to Russian targets and also protect its own skies. An advisor to President Volodymyr Zelensky said he believed the restrictions were not a coincidence and were related to the latest strains between Kyiv and Washington. Musk stated that Starlink's military-grade sister service Starshield is controlled by the U.S. government, and any limits on speed or usage are decided by the U.S. military and ultimately the president. The restrictions came as Russia launched attacks against Ukraine, which Zelensky labeled as one of the largest attacks. The U.S. government has not commented. Ara te kai purango, and that's the news.
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3: Your weather report for today. We have cloudy periods with the odd shower becoming more frequent this evening. Gusty westerly winds are easing in the evening. An overnight low of 9 degrees, sunset is at 40 past 7 this evening. Your weather forecast for tomorrow. Friday, showers possibly heavy, clearing in the evening. Southwesterly winds becoming gusty in the morning and easing in the evening. And that's your weather.
4: 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Thanks to climate change.
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3: Anenga ahuatanga o Tangaroa mo Te Apopo, your surf report for tomorrow. Ki te taira whiti on the east coast, we have 1 foot northeast and northerly swell going flat with moderate to fresh west turning southwest offshore winds. Taipari high tide is at 5 to 12 in the morning. Taitimu low tide is at 5 past 6 in the evening. Score is 2 out of 10. Ki te taiho auru on the west coast, 2 to 2.5 foot plus of southwest swell with moderate strengthening to fresh easterly offshore winds. Taipari high tide is at 20 to 2 in the afternoon. Taitimu low tide is at 7:30 in the morning. Score is 2 out of 10. And that's your news, weather and surf. Thanks to Athena and Leilani for writing the news bulletin. Ko Jiwantoku Ingwa, the time is now 4 minutes past 6.
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5: Cowabunga, friend.
1: All right, going to play some more tunes for your lovely ears. It's 6:05. I've got some beautiful guests coming up, but for now, here is Zora.

0: God, what a tune that one. Zora Jones with Tony Montana from her latest album, 50 Bullets to the Heart. I kind of say it's like Yeezus and pop music combined. Zora Jones is an incredible producer. Love her. Big fan. Fractal Fantasy type. Night Slugs era of 2010s SoundCloud club music. And more music to come. More music to come. And speaking of music, if you like music of the hardcore variety, I have a double pass to give away to see Avenged Sevenfold of all the bands in the world. Yes, Avenged Sevenfold coming back to Aotearoa for the first time in 12 years. Isn't that crazy? They're performing at Spark Arena next Friday, the 23rd of October. If you would like to win a double pass to go and see those guys, text me now, 5395 is the number, you need a name and a B card, and you could be going to shake your ass to some extremely sick double kicks, crazy bass lines, and men singing very passionately about the things that are that's going on in their lives. And speaking of, this is a brand new one. This is Capiche by Karu and Shiraz of the Brandon variety. We've got the entertainment guide coming right up after the break, and then I'll have my guests come in and we'll have a little chat about an incredible show that's hitting Tamaki this weekend called Dark, Dark, Dark. Keep it locked.
1: I really know. Yeah. Yours, only wanna know about mine. I don't wanna know about yours, only wanna know about mine.

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13: Yes, yes, it's time for the Entertainment Guide for Thursday the 15th of October, which is the day today. If I could just figure out how to get this thing. Okay. God, there's a lot going on, you guys. There's a lot going on. I know we're all broke, but if you did come into some money, or if you are someone who budgets for going out, there's a few things for you to go to this weekend. Starting off this evening, Dungeon number 42 is happening at Public Bar with St. Iris and The Village. At Neck of the Woods, you've got It Starts With A. Tickets are from Under the Radar. Dead Witch, you've got Jam Night. Tickets from Ding Dong Lounge. At the Tuning Fork, Miller Yule album release show is happening. Tickets are at the Tuning Fork website. At Q Theatre in the Loft, Off Axis is happening. Tickets are from iTicket. You can also find tickets to Opera Moth at the Basement Theatre Studio on iTicket as well. At Big Fan, Resurrect coming over from Australia, doing the Fun Crushers 7 Foundation Fest pre-party with support from Nuclear Blunt, Q-Wake, and Parasitica. Tickets are from Under the Radar. And then tomorrow, Friday the 16th of October, Bloom is happening at Basement Theatre. Tickets are from iTicket. The End of an Era, Silent Studios' 8th birthday weekend is happening. Out of Sorts is playing, Matt Drake is playing, Rans B2B Bosnick, Cam Harris B2B Onderbark. They're all playing. You can get tickets from gather.rsvp something something. That's giving it if you know, you know type gig. Hospital Records 30th anniversary tour is happening at the studio venue with Danny Bird, Unglued, Hoax, and more. Wow. Okay, on Karangahape Road, we've got the Small Rooms Big Noise parties happening. Tickets are from Under the Radar. Huge lineup, big stuff going on. In Matakana, Strangely Arousing and The Rooms, The Rhymes, The Rooms, not sure what that is. The ANZ Premier League Darts Tournament is happening at Te Pai Pai Theatre. inside the New Zealand International Convention Centre. Tickets are from Ticketek at Q Theatre in the Vault when it is finished, plus Glimmer. Those are shows you can go and see. Tickets are from iTicket, and you can also find tickets for White Noise plus Auto at Q Theatre there as well. And the last thing, and it's a good segue into my next guests. Dark, Dark, Dark is happening Friday, Saturday and Sunday. Opening night is tomorrow night, and that's at the Auckland Town Hall Concert Chamber as part of Tempo Dance Festival. And those are all the things that you can get up to this weekend. And that's not even including Saturday or Sunday. My God. 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
13: All right. Time for something a bit heavy. Make sure you get those texts in. Double pass to Avenged Sevenfold to give away. 5395 is the number.

0: Yes, yes. Sounds of the Western Australia hardcore. That was No Pity with No Light Below, which leads me into talking to my very esteemed guest I have in the studio this evening. I'm joined by Spewer and Josiah Wassasala, the sound crew behind Dark, Dark, Dark, which is a show happening this weekend as part of Tempo Dance Festival. Let me have a little yarn about it. Here's the brief. Lineages of darkness, defiance, transformation, and possibility converge in a spectral terrain. Dark, Dark, Dark, the unfleshed phenomena from Conjure and their collaborators makes its highly anticipated Tamaki Makoto debut. Let's have an air horn. Unreal yet eerily familiar, this work overturns reality, leading audiences into unseen worlds existing alongside our own. Timelines blur as creatures, cosmic forces and fractured memories emerge within our social landscape, inviting deeper embodiment, power and imagination. Three performers push beyond physical limits through genre-bending dance, character distortion, live metalcore music, experimental sound, costume and monumental light and darkness design, creating an unforgettable performance experience. It was originally part of the Kia Mau Festival that happened last year in 2025 last year, wasn't it? And the performance directors are Jara Wassasala and Ushkan. And if you heard the last name, yes, that is my sibling. That's what you can do when you've got a radio show. You can actually talk to your siblings about their shows on it and talk much more about all awesome things. Thank you guys for joining me in the studio this evening. I know you're very busy installing the show and working on it and rehearsing and other such as. But yeah, so this show, wait, would you guys like to say hello? Would you like to say something? Would you like to introduce yourselves?
1: Yo, what's up? My name's Spew. Yeah, Bracken, bro.
0: You're not a stranger to BFM, are you?
1: Nah, but this is the first time in this space.
0: Yeah, yeah.
1: Yo.
0: And people might, if you know Spear, you may know him from a little group called From Outside and other such as Crump Adjacent, Hip Hop Adjacent Worlds. Now stepping into, well, you've been doing this, haven't you? The sound design thing for a moment.
1: For a minute now.
0: Yeah, yeah. You're a real one. And you're also sitting next to Josiah, who is also my brother. Wow, the more you know. Yeah. Get your family
2: another one.
0: Thank you. And then yes, and what do you get up to in your day-to-day life? Who are you? What are you doing here?
2: I live in Perth, Western Australia. I play in a band, well, two bands, No Pity and Grout.
0: Mm-hmm.
2: We're both in the hardcore scene.
0: Sick.
2: And yeah,
0: and you're part of this show called Dark, Dark, Dark.
2: Exactly, we are part of this amazing show called Dark, Dark, Dark, and we're so excited to bring it to Auckland.
0: Yeah, and so this show opens tomorrow night. We're just going to talk very quickly about all the things and other such as, like I said off air that this is very casual and I'm completely unprepared, which is kind of normal for me at this point. But talk to me about the process behind this. I am. Also in the show, I'm doing some DJing at the start, but I'd like to know a bit more about the process of collabing with everybody. How is that unfolded for you guys? And what's the difference between this time and the last time you guys performed the show?
2: Honestly, it's gone pretty smoothly, I'd say.
0: Mm.
2: We were asked by Conjure to give them three tracks that we made for them. And that all went really
0: smoothly.
2: You mean
0: your band?
2: Yes, yep. My band, No Pity. We made three tracks for the show. And yeah, it's been so easy to work with everyone. Everyone's really good. And playing them live as well in a show like this is really amazing. And it makes the show so much cooler, I think.
0: Yeah. What about you, Spew? How's the process been?
1: It's been pretty dope. I like how a whole bunch of different artists and creatives from other worlds all contribute to the world Dark, Dark, Dark. And that's from costume to sound to lights to the vibes. And most importantly, Ush and Jara.
0: Mm.
1: They're like the masterminds behind this and they just know what people are good at.
0: Mm.
1: They pick them. Or nourished, the sound has been nourished over time, as well as the lights and the dancing.
0: Yeah.
1: But I think they're just on, and the comms with the whole team.
0: Mm.
1: But when we're in the actual theatre, that's when it starts getting popping because we can talk to each other.
0: Really collaborative, forward, I would say.
2: 100%.
0: How would you guys describe the sound of the show?
2: Chaotic, I think.
1: Ethereal?
0: Ethereal?
2: Ethereal is the word I'm looking for.
0: Ethereal.
2: Not that one.
0: Ethereal.
2: I don't think really you can describe the sound of the show. You kind of have to just be there to experience it.
1: I tell people it's a live horror.
0: Oh, that's perfect. So
2: that's the one.
1: Come and watch a live horror show.
2: It is a live horror show.
0: It is a live horror show.
1: Yeah. Yeah.
0: It is a live horror show. That's an excellent way to describe it. It's interesting.
2: Hard.
0: When you are in the space and immersed in it, you realize just how much, like, I don't know, there's a lot of feeling that comes with being in a very dark space.
2: Yeah.
0: And it's incredible how everybody's different crafts have been, yeah, like you said, nourished to create this incredible force of a show. I'm really excited to go and see it. And I just wanted to quickly see what you guys reckoned about. Both of you do multiple many things. And in the show, it's obvious that everyone's multiple, like tendrils of their being is like pouring into the show. Because I know you obviously, I don't know, it's obvious to me and you because I know you, but for The Naked Eye, you also, Josiah, have dabbled in wrestling.
2: Yes.
0: And Spew, are a world famous crump artist. How do those things give us some rounds for it.
2: Hey. Live on the radio, let's do it.
1: Hey, don't make me, man.
0: All they'll hear is like just stomping. And we're like, yeah.
2: Trust me, this is amazing.
0: Yeah. And now his right hand's going like, ooh. I was just trying to commentate. No one knows what we're talking about. But can you tell me how all those different things might influence the work that you've brought into Dark, Dark, Dark?
1: I think, because I come from a hip-hop background in terms of music, but I'm also a crump producer and a crumper. So I think the contribution or even the knowing of like they're moving to these tracks, I move as well. So it gets to a certain point where I'm like, if I can start moving to this, then surely someone else can.
0: Yeah. Hard out.
2: Mm. Without saying too much about it, I mean, I do incorporate some of my pro wrestling background into the show for a little bit. So
0: it's
2: cool to get, it's really not what you expect, I think, the show at all.
0: Yeah.
2: There's elements of everything, which is really, really cool. So I get to do quite a few things, actually, not just the music.
0: Yeah, it's so cool. I was at the dress run today, and if you just tuned in, I've been joined by Spew and Josiah Wasasala of The Sound. How would I describe it? The sound world building of the show Dark, Dark, Dark that is happening this weekend as part of Tempo Dance Festival, the Auckland Town Hall Concert Chamber. It is a full-on, full-noise, chaotic, extremely, incredibly enthralling, immersive theatre experience. Spew described it as live horror show.
1: Yeah.
0: It is really scary, to be honest. Like I was trying to think, is it scary? I'm like, there are moments where I actually am screaming. It's genuinely scary. But if that sounds like a bit of you, make sure you come along to it. Where can you get tickets? Do you guys know?
1: You can
0: iTicket. Is it
2: Auckland
0: Live.
2: Oh, there you go.
0: AucklandLive.co.nz.
1: Google Dark, Dark, Dark and they'll come up.
0: Exactly.
2: And come. Make sure you come.
0: Make sure you come. Please. It's three shows, Friday, Saturday, Sunday. And yeah, I can't sort of implore an audience enough to go along and experience what it is to be suspended within
2: 100%.
0: The world of Conjure and their incredible collaborators. Thank you guys for coming in and talking.
2: Course.
0: Very, hard and fast, boom, boom, in and out. But if you've got any requests, I can play them after this little break. We can keep yapping if you'd like.
1: Yo, can I request the song?
0: Yeah, I mean, I'll see if I've got it on here, but we'll do it. I mean, look, we might. Who's to know? But yeah, we'll get into it after this little
2: play
0: break.
2: A grout song.
0: But thanks for coming.
2: Thank you.
1: Yeah.
0: Shotties.
1: All
0: good.
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Yes, yes, that big one, Team Dynamite featuring Diggy Dupe, that's Who. Shout outs to Spew and Josiah for coming and talking to me about Dark, Dark, Dark, immersive horror theatre show happening as part of Tempo Dance Festival this weekend, Friday, Saturday and Sunday. Go and get your tickets. And under me right now is Crossfade, Erica Badu and The Alchemist. And if you did want to go and see Avenged Sevenfold, very jarring, but that will also be a live horror show of some description. 5395 is the number to text for a ticket. I need your name and B card, and you could be going and enjoying the mosh pit next Wednesday. Oh no, next Friday. Get those texts in. I'm with you for another 20 minutes, and then Arcade Radio will be handling things.

Don't look for my love, baby.

another beautiful Waiata, that one. Bright Ear by Hun Lynch from her album Sycophant that came out in April this year. What else did I even play before this? I can't even remember. I've got such a bad memory. We're almost at the end of the show, you guys. 13 more minutes and then we've got Arcade Radio handling things. Just letting you guys know again, if you wanted to go and see Avenged Sevenfold next week, text me with your name and B-card number to 5395 and you will be getting a free little mosh pit. Shout outs to everybody involved in that show and anyone that's doing shows. Congratulations to Missy E that also won little tickets, to Lily Allen and everyone that has been texting in this show. It's good to be back. It's good to be back and playing music. I'm going to get into it a bit more. Maybe I'll do a little bit of disc jockeying. But probably not. This one's a Radna. Track's called She. From her album Sweet Surrender that came out a couple years ago.

0: Excuse me, may I come in?
1: Yeah, sure.
0: I was wondering if you had any special lenses that made me look, visible.
1: Yeah, try this.
0: Wah! I look disgusting, but to be seen is to truly be alive.
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All right, coming to the end of the show. One just before this was Random by Shay Fu, of course. If you're going to that show or any of the tour, I hope you have a great time. 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Shout outs to everybody for tuning in and all your texts. Shout outs to Chris from the Hemp Store, Pete Surf Every Time, the news crew, Joel the producer, Missy E, who's going to Lily Allen. Yeah, catch you on the dance floor very soon. Sweet sounds of Liao with La Lele. Take you into 7 p.m.

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0: That's the one.
1: Hope you're all having a good day out there despite the bipolar weather. But yeah, it's going to be exciting weekend in the city, Shefu and the Crates.
0: Maine.
1: Tomorrow night. Some of you going to concert, Western Springs sold out Saturday.
0: That's right.
1: But yeah, whole lot going on. Daylight savings has kicked in. Energy is in town.
0: It's all kicking off.
1: Yeah, and thank you all that tuning in so far.
0: Yeah, appreciate that.
1: Yeah, do you play some nice tunes kicking it off?
0: Yeah, we start off with a couple Christoph El Truento joints. The first one was Hold On My People. Nice cover of the Eddie Kendricks tune. And then Lurch, which is on his new album that's out on the 19th of this month, Musical Power.
1: Yeah, beautiful tunes on that one. So it's still up for pre-order, so if you want to get a physical copy, tap in before he has to make more.
0: Yeah, and release party on the 23rd, and me and you will be there playing tunes, Julian Dine and Chris himself, Whammy Bar.
1: On the Earth Tone Hi-Fi sound system, which will be real cool. Sound system enthusiasts, be sure to pull up. It's another different experience listening to a kind of boutique sound system in a club that you've been to before. It feels like you're going to somewhere else completely.
0: Exactly. That's how I felt at the Red Robin gig.
1: I'm very excited for that too. And of course, that same weekend, Mana Up, Based on Oa and Filth, come together, take over Hollywood from 2 till late. 2 p.m. With the Fano till 6, and then ticketed from 6 p.m. inside. Gonna be a banger.
0: Weekend to look forward to, yeah?
1: Yeah, yeah. It's gonna be very fun. Be sure to tap and get a ticket to either of those gigs.
0: Do that.
1: Yeah.
0: Cool. And the track that played before was Positive Reality by Mikey Dredd, and it was Lorna's Dance by Moody's All Stars before that. Yeah, lots of good music. I brought lots of reggae music today, and lots of roots reggae. I've been in my my oldies soul, lovers rock, boogie bag, and I thought it's about time I bring some of the heavier stuff back up here. So, yeah,
1: sounds
0: good.
1: Looking forward
0: to that. Yeah. What you got for us this evening, Dills?
1: I'm gonna share the latest Manuka single that's a part of the latest Battery Pack release from EO. Rounding it out, we got Too Clever, that some of you might have heard a few weeks ago on the show that EO came up and did live. So yeah, big thanks to him and Surly Hickey, trusting us with the project. Beautiful one to kind of wrap it all up and get the music out there, and hope you guys enjoy it. And I've got my USB, so I don't know, we're going to see how we feel.
0: Cool, looking forward to it. We got Freddie McGregor up next, a personal favorite. Jogging. Stay tuned, Arcade Radio 95 BFM. And much love to Campbell Tapton.

Sounds of Black Uhuru. Sun is shining. Special shout out to Kirk James. Hope you're having a beautiful evening. And big shout out to my friend Dan Jockham's tapped in from Japan. On the bullet train right now, tapped in. So next tune is dedicated to you, and it's a Dan Jockham special. I hear it blasting from your room every now and then. 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

0: it. It was Rick Breeze on the roof with an antenna.
1: Oh, you fool. 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

Sounds of Tony Tuff and Soul Syndicate, Chant Down Babylon. Before this, Foxhole by Dalroy Wilson. And it was Stand Firm by Noah House of Dread, starting this section off. And just a reminder, election coming up. Get enrolled if you haven't already, people.

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sounds of Johnny Clark, Ja Lovers with I. Moving backwards, we had Prophecy by Fabian, No No No by KC White, and a Roman Stewart with Herbalist to start that section off. If you've just joined us, it's Arcade Radio 95 BFM. My name's Leon, and I'm here with my co-pilot Dylan Biscuit. And we're running tunes for you till 9 o'clock. We got more Johnny Clark on the decks coming up. 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

0: version of Minibus Driver, Underneath Me Now by Junior Reed, mixed by Gussie P. Before this we had Stand Up For A Right version by Equism, the dub to the Alan Kingpin song of the same name. Dennis Brown before that with Fire Singer, and it was Come Back To Me by Johnny Clark before that. 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We're gonna run some words for my sponsors and then Dill's gonna run some tunes. 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
0: Okay, Dylan's still finishing his delicious dumplings that his mother made him. Shout out to your ma.
8: Thanks, Mum.
0: So good. Delicious. So I'm going to keep running some tunes in a roots reggae style until Dylan's consumed those delicious dumplings. Silford Walker up next. 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

Sounds of Junior Reed, Jailhouse, and it was Silford Walker before this with Burn Babylon. Dill's loading some tunes up now for everybody. Much love to everybody tuned in.

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6: Jeremy, right? 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

That last one, EO with Too Clever. The whole Battery Pack project is out on Manuka Recordings. That last one came out today, produced by the man himself, EO. Oh, not EO, far up. Hickey, I mean. But yeah, it's been beautiful to kind of see EO back outside, as he says. Whole bunch of, different vibes this time around. And great to get, like, production from some of our favorites here in Aotearoa. Surly and Hickey, kind of branching out the Manuka branches, shall we say. And shout to you, Kirk, shot for the text. And Jasper tapped in. And Mumsy, yes, Leon had some dumplings too. Yeah, I'm taking over controls now till 9. And we got the man himself from Kawai Sound 2, Rahui here, all the way from Ototahi, here in the studio with us. But yeah, I'm gonna let the tunes run. 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
1: I believe in like the solar system. 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
3: Yes, Arcade Radio here on 95BFM. Apologies for the abrupt stop earlier. I had a little bit of a USB meltdown and we just had to kind of run it back, you know? So I'm going to run that tune back one more time from Fernanda Abreu. Sorry about the pronunciation. I know it's not the one, but yeah, enjoy the music.

0: That one, Jimmy London with Stoned in Love. Big shouts all tapped in across Tau. Shouts to you, Tane. Hope you're having a good morning over those ways in the Northern Hemisphere. And yeah, whole lot happening this weekend. And next weekend is Mana Up Sunday at the Hollywood Avondale, based on Oa and Filth coming together for a all day and night dance. So tap into that lineup dropping tomorrow. And yeah, hold tight, True School up next. We'll be back next week. Arcade Radio signing out.
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11: Oh shit. Coño.
12: Wake up.
11: Que maldita cura.
12: Yeah. Wake up.
11: Mommy.
12: Wake up.
11: Yeah.
12: Blah, blah, blah.
11: No.
12: Wake up.
11: We gotta get it now.
12: Daddy.
11: Uh-huh.
12: Oh yeah.
11: Yeah.

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1: 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Cooking up, got the cookie in the Zed. 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

0: Rocky Balboa, flying out to Samoa, the flower grower. 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I'm smoking gas in the Addison through London light.
1: So my point to you, bro, is you gotta be real with yourself. 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

0: sold out Western Springs. 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Snoop Dogg was on the fucking outer stage, man, that year.
1: Dude, what did I say, like 45K or 40,000 or something?
0: That's
1: like,
0: crazy. That's crazy.
1: Apparently.
2: It's
1: fishing
2: stuff.
1: Interesting. Oh, yeah, yeah, okay. Then. Thanks, Philly.
0: Busy as.
1: Informative.
0: Yeah.
2: We could not go into a cafe in the South Island.
0: Without hearing Olivia Dane, yeah. Great, cafe playlist music, for sure.
1: She must be killing it on royalties.
0: It is 17 minutes past 9 o'clock at 9 o'clock FM. Lou's next to me as always on the one.
1: And
0: my
1: the
0: name
1: twos.
0: Is Get Ben. Barry Bonds is here as well.
1: Gary Bonds.
0: Me and Barry, we watched our favourite team lose the basketball game today, so we're a little bit upset, but that's okay. We're going to come up, rock this shit out. Very nice opening segment there, Lou's.
3: Yeah, we started off with some Esty Knack and Mike Shab live at the Tabernacle. That one was Wake Up.
1: Esty.
3: Then we played some Kill the Artist and Devo to Genius off their album Kill Tech. And I don't know if you caught that, Joe. That was a remember the song by Nas, I Gave You Power.
0: Yeah.
1: Yeah.
3: He kind of flipped the beat and like rapped as if he was a Tech N9ne.
0: Okay.
3: So that song was called The Power You Gave. We had some Chris Crack in there, some Jay Nice. Sonny Jim, this one right here is Wiki.
0: I like
1: Is Sonny Jim British or Kiwi British or like?
3: Just British.
0: Yeah. I very much enjoyed that last song. And Wiki, of course, dear friend of the show.
1: dear friend of the Jono.
0: We are going to do old dog, new shit later on, maybe top of the hour. Mm-hmm. Lou sent me a record that I've listened to this week a couple of times. Got some notes.
3: What

0: under my own hat.
1: Very loose coded, if I will say.
0: Like, you used to look at an album, right? Like, even Steve Dan, like, I love Steve Dan. Like, look at one there. I'm like, 40 minutes.
1: Yeah, it's too long.
0: Jesus Christ. But 16 minutes, I like it a lot, yeah. So we're going to do that later on. 5395 is the number if you want to text in. 309-3879 if you want to call up studio. You can talk to Hayley.
2: Yay!
0: If you ring up. 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

0: 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If a nigga on her hip, they ain't get hit up in they shit before they hop about the whip. But shit, that ain't what it is. Took the bitch up in the crib. We deal, we did, we deal, we did.
1: Shit. Life is life.
2: The game is the game. Right, man?
1: Yeah. I guess it's all about your perspective. The game for sure locked. Got niggas playing detective. You guessed it. 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

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Can't pass the blunt to these doors. Smoke out the pack, cause I'm grown. Getting this cash like a sport. You know I'm going for gold. This shit Olympic. This shit getting colossal. 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But if we being honest, I done earned it, my nigga. Now we bigger than I thought of. I been learning, my nigga. Yeah, ayy, what? This shit Olympic. This shit getting colossal. My pockets gon' need those Olympic. And if we being honest, I done earned it, my nigga. Yeah, alright, look, yeah. 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This life can mislead you and get you sold like better homes. The life of a dreamer with dreams that he'll never get to know. That shit is slow. 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That faith on me gon' get me through.

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Now we bigger than I thought of. I've been learning, my nigga. Huh? Yeah, this shit Olympic. This shit getting colossal. My pockets gon' need Ozempic. And if we being honest, I done earned it.

0: slap you and her.
1: Well, I tell you what you do. You come on and slap me and her.
0: See, I'm on the way.
1: You ain't got to slap her. You can slap me, though, sweetheart.
0: No.
1: And I live at Stone Throw. Bring your ass on here.
0: Don't tell me that. What's the address one more time?
1: Stone Throw.
0: I'll be over there to whoop your ass.
1: Patricia, bring your ass on.

0: Excuse me, may I come in?
1: Yeah, sure.
0: I was wondering if you had any special lenses that made me look, visible.
1: Yeah, try this.
0: Wah! I look disgusting, but to be seen is to truly be alive.
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8: Fuck nigga, I forgot my own shit. By the time y'all finally pay me, I won't have none to say. Couldn't sugarcoat it like a funnel cake. No funny shit, just count your days. They gotta get shit appraised. You sold it quick, you smoke a dick. Try and get some hype, but now you cold as shit. I know it's pain. Sacrifices and you still playing. A different angle, but I still give it to you straight. Chris Angel, I disappear without a trace and nothing out of place. I told you I had a way out and you still went straight. Now you back to clocking in for a little pain, nothing changed. I said I know it's pain, don't be afraid. I can never go out lame, I pray you feel the same. You gon' either stand for something or get up out the way. I grew some grays, but I ain't changing age. The last couple weeks been daunting. If it was you, you'd probably blow your brain. I don't want the praise or glory if it don't come with pay. It's time for grace. Starving, beg your pardon. I'm not an extra kind of guy. I brought some extras with to play the part you tryna star in. Your starting fight, come fuck me. I'm on the track walking. I'm on your ass often. Yeah. By the time y'all finally pay me, I won't have none to say. Couldn't sugarcoat it like a funnel cake. No funny shit, just count your days. They got this shit appraised. You sold it quick, you smoking dick. Try and get some hype, but now you cold as shit. I know it's pain, but I don't know the pain. You on your own with that one. I don't know what to tell you.

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0: Welcome back, back, back, back, back, back. True School. Thursday night, quarter to 10, 95 FM up here. Lou's in large and in charge. We still have, of course, old dog, new shit coming up later on in the show. Played a bunch of good shit. We'll get to in a second. The girls are in the studio tonight. We got Olivia Dean on the weekend. Everyone's very happy. Anna's in the building right now. She's going to... Anna's got a few shout-outs. Let's get the shout-outs, Anna. Let's get it going.
1: First shout out to my husband for looking after the children.
0: Nice. Thankless job. Thankless job.
1: And then to the No Kiwi Fruit group.
0: Oh, classic. Yes. You know who you are.
2: Yes, rise up.
0: Right. No kiwi fruit.
2: Fuck it.
0: Rise up. Actually, you know what? Tell me about that. What is that?
1: Yeah, well, my friend's son is allergic to kiwi fruit. Yeah. So we just thought we'd name the group No Kiwi Fruit.
0: All right, there you go. Sweet. Are you like, is it like when someone has cancer and someone else shaves their head? Are you not eating kiwi fruit? Because
1: yeah, that's exactly what's going on.
0: I'm anti fruit in general, so like I hate fruit in general, so like I'm behind this for sure. Yeah, all of them, everything.
3: Squash fruit? No, no, no deal.
0: I think all fruit should be eaten in private.
3: hard fruit.
0: Yeah, no, all of it. Every single part of it.
1: What about meat, though?
0: What about what? Meat?
1: Yeah. Do you like some meat?
0: I love meat, yeah. I'm a big time kind of boy. Papa meat, yeah, for sure. Yeah. Lose. Run back some songs for me, baby.
4: It's very hip hop.
5: Yeah, what do we have? Course. We had this is some O3 Greedo right here featuring Key.
2: O3.
5: Post jail. Okay. I don't know actually. I think he's been to jail a few times. We had Buckhead. We had some Manas LL with Bruce Wayne. Some Professor Payne with Marty. Shout out to our dear friend Marty.
0: Marty.
5: And some Pop Cruise 360 Deal. And some other shit that I can't find.
0: 53955 is the number on the text, by the way. Thank you to people texting him. Someone texting him from Three Kings. Big King, sorry. Listening and loving it from up in the Big King, Three Kings, love the B, nice hearing some old familiar listeners. Four Kings when you're there, fella.
5: Yes. That's my boy Todd. Shout out Todd.
0: 5395 the number if you want to join the show. 309-3879, call up. You can talk to Anna.
1: Yes, talk to me.
0: Yeah,
1: No kiwi fruit.
0: We will be back very soon with Old Dog, New Shit. Lou's gave me a very good record. Food Lord and King Mizza. That's right. Food Lord, King Mizza coming up. Old Dog, New Shit. 95 FM. True School. Let's get it. Let's go.
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0: And should I double my doses or should I say so? Think about doing the old school and do the paint over. I'm cutting off my socials, I'm going to October. She thinking about Beyonce, but I ain't taking over.
1: It takes two people to have a relationship.
2: Yeah, but the relationship...
1: If you don't have a dream, fake it.
2: But the relationship, you can't fake a dream.
1: You got to fake it, because we don't have dreams these days. How the hell can you have a dream? For what?
2: Well, it isn't...
1: So everybody's jiving, but let's jive on that level.
2: If I love you, I can't lie to you.
1: Of course you can lie to me.

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0: lose
1: on the one.
2: It's time for the only segment we do on the show anymore. It's called Old Dog New Shit, featuring me. I'm the old dog.
3: Which is ironic because you're not even the oldest dog in the shed at the moment.
2: I'm not even the oldest dog in the shed. Yeah.
4: You're so old.
3: I think I might have you.
2: Barry Bonds, definitely the 82. Oldest dog in the shed. Barry Bonds is like one of those old Labradors that has like dreadlock fur.
3: I'm the old dog.
2: You're the old dog for
3: and
2: sure.
3: Actually, I helped you out on this one today, so yeah.
2: The old dogs. We've been doing it for maybe like maybe 4 or 5 shows every fortnight. This week, Luz gave me a record to listen to, something that I would never probably listen to on my own.
0: Of my
2: own volition at all. Food Lord. Sorry.
3: What's the actual album name as well?
2: Hold on, I got it here. My bad.
3: Panda?
2: The Food Lord, Rehabilitation Lab.
3: Rehabilitation, see.
2: 7 songs released this year. I'm assuming it actually probably was released like last week or something.
0: Yeah, 2 weeks ago.
2: 2 weeks ago, there
0: Dang.
2: You go.
0: Maybe even last week, actually.
2: Brand new. The Food
3: Brand
2: Lord.
3: New.
2: Cool as art, by the way, on the Spotify thumbnail for the album as well.
0: Yeah. I didn't really even look at the art. It's like a person...
3: A bit of a montage collage situation.
2: Lou sent it to me, and then I was like, I looked at it, I was like, 16 minutes, perfect. This is really easy to do my homework on. However, you know, like with these like underground Spotify dudes, it's really hard to find anything about them sometimes.
0: Yeah, for sure.
3: Yeah, they're just mainly a lot of Spotify rappers, it feels like.
2: Like there's no wiki for them.
3: There's not even a biography half the time.
2: I did actually listen to it twice, and I found 2 songs I thought were very good. Food Lord, by the way, he's from Stone Mountain, Georgia.
0: Okay.
2: Cool. I only know one other person from Stone Mountain, Georgia, and it's a fictional character from 30 Rock, by the way.
0: All right.
2: Kenneth Arcel. However, I'm reading a book at the moment called Demon Copperhead. Shout out Demon. He's from the Appalachian Mountains, which Stone Mountain, Georgia is part of.
0: Cool.
2: So there you go.
0: Okay.
2: Which one do you have lined up first, by the way?
0: This one right here is Positive Emotions Activate. Constant
2: elevations.
3: Or peace, if you will.
2: A little acronym for peace.
0: I feel like I've seen another acronym sort of similar to that.
2: Yeah, right.
0: Somewhere, but I can't.
2: Where it is peace, but it's like the whole title of the song or whatever.
0: Yeah, something like that.
2: Very cool, this one, actually. I feel like they might even be fucking Gen Z.
3: Oh, for real.
0: Yeah,
3: easy. Yeah.
0: For sure.
2: Right?
3: And Luz, we were trying to figure out as well. My boy King Mizza, is he the producer and Food Lord does the raps, yeah?
0: Yeah.
2: Yeah, that's what I thought.
0: I think King Mizza's been around for a while.
3: Yeah, but again, like, so hard to track anything down about him.
2: Yeah, yeah.
3: Except for the music, which is available, but yeah.
2: This is Food Lord off of Rehabilitation Lab. We got Positive Emotions Activate Consistent Elevation. Now, if I be a few old dog, new shit, we come back with another song here.
4: Woof, woof.

0: Nizza. Fulor, what up, though?
1: This is a public service announcement.

0: loves terror.
1: I have no motherfucking fear. I have no fear. I have only ambition, and I want mine. And I will do anything to protect and feed my family. And these niggas represent a threat.
2: Welcome back, welcome back, welcome back. Old Dog New Shit, here we go. Food Lord. That's actually a fucking pretty, it's a very good song. It's very sample heavy as well, and they've got a lot of like sort of cartoon ish sample shit.
3: No, no, they didn't sample anything. They created it all themselves.
2: There's a song on the record about Toonami as well, right?
4: Is it? I actually haven't listened to the record.
2: I always
4: for a few days. I did like it.
2: For me, I thought Toonami was actually like the midnight shit, but then of course Adult Swim. Shout out Cartoon Network.
3: Toonami is Arbo with all the anime.
2: The next song, minor setback for a major get band off of Rehabilitation Lab, The Food Lord. I actually really enjoyed this, Luz. Thank you for...
4: You picked the two songs that I thought you would have picked.
2: Yeah.
3: Was this the one that had the cinema references in it? Or was that the one in between?
2: That was one in between, yeah. This one actually has a sample of Aquatine Hunger Force at the end of it, which I'm a big fan of Aquatine Hunger Force. I think that's quintessential early, early fucking millennial animation shit that we were into.
5: No, 666.
2: Old Dog.
3: Oh, my God.
2: New shit.
3: Fucking, where's the shepherd's crook?
2: 10, 10 past 10 at iFab FM, True School. Let's get to this last one here. A minor setback for a major get back, or get man.
3: Get back.
2: Thank you, Luz. 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

0: look all right.
1: Come out, fat boy.
2: That's enough, guys. And listen to me. Love's a wondrous thing, but there's more to it than the physical experience. Like, oh, hell, I don't know. She had some tickle bitties, didn't she?
3: Yeah, she did.
4: Amen to that.

my people riding Durango. I can't even cap, true player, no Kango. Bought a whiplash, got more chains than Django. First time in wholesale, I bought a Franco. Out of town with it, 100

0: Welcome back. True School Baby Thursday night. We got about 24 minutes left in the studio. Shout out to Luz taking care of the music tonight. Quickly run me back some shit, Luz, and then we'll talk to the girls.
1: Okay, what do we got here? We got this right here is some RXK Nephew. We've added up. Before that, we had some brand new GT off his album 777. That one was Lean and Linguini.
0: That was a good one.
1: I think that was featuring Babyface Ray. We had an old one in there with MED featuring Planet Asia and Corrupt. That one was Roll Out off the album Classic. Another oldie in there, JD, Give It Up off Welcome to Detroit.
0: Banger.
1: We played some of the Oos. We had a dope at. We
0: Shout
1: had
0: out.
1: Some Topper.
2: Shout out.
0: Shout out Oos.
1: Yeah, dear friend. We had some Shorty Cash in there. I Don't Even Gang Bang. Fat Ray. Yeah, a whole bunch of shit.
0: Very nice. No, I've enjoyed it so far this evening. I feel like it's got a nice little bounce to it. We're going to have 25 minutes left, 95 BFM, True School. Livy Dean is in town, so of course Philippa and Haley, her dear cousin, and all her friends came up.
2: Thanks.
0: What's been going on? Where are you guys staying, by the way, when you're in Auckland?
3: Good Waterloo Street.
0: Is it like a hotel?
3: Central hotel.
0: Yeah, nice.
3: Then a wee Airbnb.
0: Yeah, I reckon you guys should go down to Amano for breakfast tomorrow.
2: Sounds good to us.
0: Yeah, yeah. It's a very premier restaurant in Auckland, for sure.
2: We're easy ozy, aren't we?
0: You'll like it. And so when's the gig? Saturday?
3: Yes, Saturday, yeah.
0: Western Springs. You've never been to a gig at Western Springs before, right?
2: No, we haven't.
3: No.
2: So I can rent.
3: Only Foresight Bar.
2: Yeah, Foresight Bar. Dunedin. Shout out.
0: Shout out to
2: Dunedin. And Spark Arena.
3: So go Otago tomorrow night too.
0: I feel like it's going to be like, like for us, like who live in Auckland, it's like I just wouldn't even remotely drive anywhere near there if I'm not going to the gig, because it's going to be fucking chaotic as fuck. What time's the show? It's like, is it in the afternoon or what?
2: Late afternoon, but we've got a shuttle.
0: Oh, nice.
2: We can book a shuttle.
0: Okay.
2: The others swapped it. They're offering a shuttle.
0: I love that.
3: Go Otago.
0: And then what's the plan? Like fly back Sunday night, back to work Monday?
3: Yeah, fly back Sunday night.
0: Well, tell you what, in terms of your first night in Auckland, you got to come up to the world famous True School hip hop show, which is pretty cool.
2: Yes. We're very privileged.
0: Shout out, Philly. We've allowed you to totally take over the mic, or at least one mic tonight.
2: We're sharing.
0: You're sharing the mic right now.
2: We're stoked. Stoked to be here.
0: No, I love it. And I'm always glad when people come up and they're like, shit, what the hell is this? It's like, yeah, this is where the fucking butter gets made.
1: This is where the magic happens, baby.
3: Shout out to Uncle Jono, though, because he's the best.
0: Shout out to Anna and Hayley Verne on the mic tonight with us. 5395 is the number if you want to join the show. 309-3879, you can call up.
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0: going, I am Rod Carey going, just like them Europe people. 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

0: Welcome back, True School. Thank you very much, Lose All Night on the One. Appreciate it. 95BFM. 4 minutes to 11 o'clock in. We are done and dusted. Thank you, Lose.
1: Yeah, done for another Thursday.
0: Shout out Barry Bonds. Shout out everyone else in the studio.
2: And shout out to Lose and Philly.
0: Shout out to Lose and Philly. Birthday, Libras. Birthday,
3: and Aaron,
0: birthday week.
3: And Aaron Haley.
0: Birthday week.
3: Up the Waz.
0: Birthday week. Up the Waz. Same time, same place next week. Coming up next, of course, Psychic Glands. Take you through to 1 o'clock. Appointment listening. 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
3: Hey, Anna, out.
0: Haley and Anna are out. 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
1: Science. Yep, it's all around us. A rock. That's science. Sandals. That's science too. My wife calling me to tell me to pick up some milk. You'd never know it, but that's science too. But where and what day do we go to find out about more science?
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My name's Aaron and the show is Psychic Lands. 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And you can find the playlist updated on the profile page within 24, 48 hours of the show airing. Just wanted to note that if you were listening to the Bcast last week, yes, there was a little glitch in the recording. Not quite sure what happened, but yeah, you might have heard a track that was played that perhaps didn't sound as fitting on my show as it should have. But yeah, apologies for that. And hopefully it wasn't too distracting. Gonna run you back this first set. We heard at the top a new one from Spanish guitarist Paul Perim. The new album is called Arati on Philatelia Records. And we heard the track Benacron. Very enticing description here, calling this album a collection of mutant macams, Africanist sound collages, acid eastern free folk improvisations, weird droning guitar, cosmic exotic ambient, and rewired finger picking, which covers a lot of territory that I do cover on the show. Looking forward to checking out the rest of that when it comes out. Also in there, Jason Dungan, who better known as Blue Lake, collaborating with Copenhagen based musician Johan Kara. That's from a album called Routine on Total Union, and we played the track Routine 1. Kind of a blend between Jason's more kind of ambient country leaning styles as Blue Lake and Johan's modern classical instrumentation. He's collaborated with the likes of Sophie Bridge and Angelo Badalamenti. Also in there, Hannah Stratton from her second album, Australian musician who recorded this album during a period of living remotely near the Pacific Ocean. Very lovely, dreamy, folky soundscapes. The track we heard was Right Whale. It's self-release and you can find it on Bandcamp. Something also from Australia, Mark Gomez, who aka is Blue Chemise. This is his first release since 2018's Daughters of Time. Very slightly eerie, but also incredibly beautiful, sounding like a portal into a moment in time that's stuck in a haunting loop. That's on the Students of Decay label. The album is Mothers of All, and we heard the track Margaret. Highly recommended if you're on the same wavelength as The Caretaker. After that, we heard Gigi Massin from Italy. That's a bonus track that's been released in conjunction with Numero Group's expanded reissue of his 1986 classic, ambient classic Wind. The track was entitled Hyrus. And then something new from Cone Holtkamp from the album Nightlife on Western Vinyl. This finds the experimental musician tinkering around with a chorus style sound which he has developed. This album also features drummer Greg Fox, woodwind player Matt Bowder, and Ben Vida playing along. The track was entitled Moons Adrift. Coming up now, we're gonna jump into something from Ireland from the 14th edition of Imaginal Anthem on Tompkins Square. Truly indispensable introduction to guitar soli, American primitive, and the likes, and also very internationally focused as well throughout the series. That was a track called Labor of Love by Sean Carpio. This edition was curated by Kian Nugent, who was also featured in the third volume back in 2009. Hope you're having a good night and enjoying the show so far. I'll speak to you in a short while.

Hello and welcome back. You're listening to 95 BFM with Aaron on Psychic Lens. Shout out to anyone who's listening in for the first time. I do hope the sounds are to your enjoyment whenever you're listening to it. That was a track from Lake Mary and Ben Bentelli from 2020 from the album Mule, entirely improvised collection. And the proceeds of this album is dedicated to the family of Joe Munoz, a friend of the band, musicians who lost the battle with depression. There's a GoFundMe link on the Bandcamp page for contributing. The track was Midwest off Plains and Ranges. And before that, collaboration between Andrew Tuttle and Darren Cross, pair of Aussie musicians who I've been listening to a lot over the last few years, traversing the ambient country Americana spaces with banjo and guitar. The track we heard was Wave Ghoster Catch Up from the album ATDC. It's available as a co-release between Someone Good and Room 40 Records. Before that, Peter Lang from 1973, fantastic guitar player who probably doesn't get as much attention as his peers, on Tacoma Records. The album is The Thing at the Nursery Room, and the track we heard was called Flames Along the Monongahela. Before that was Rootless, the work of Jeremy Hurwitz, from an EP that was released on Bandcamp Friday early this year on the label iHeartNoise, called Things Unsaid. We heard the track Shared Consciousness. And before that, new one from Nashville-based songwriter and guitarist Kevin Coleman, further expanding his sonic palette on this album, KC Blues on Ramble Records. The track was Dance of the Weary. Portland, Oregon's Mercer Anderson, up before that, from her album Anthology of Un-American Folk Music. That was a reinterpretation of a track from the album Instruments, Musical Instruments of the People of the USSR, which was originally released in 1977. That was Savi Simin, also featuring violinist Gisela Rodriguez Fernandez on that one. And first up was Irish musician Sean Carpio with Labor of Love from the 14th edition of Imaginal Anthem, which is entirely focused on Irish composers. Also forgot to mention that in there we also heard BCMC, Cooper Crane, and Bill McKay before the Lake Mary track. From the album Stash, we heard a piece called Cleanse. That one's out on Drag City. Coming up now, Stephen R. Smith, who's so prolific that I find it really hard to pick my favorites from his vast discography. This is probably my favorite of his late period, if I had to pick. Half-Life Unfolding features Stephen focus on the Spanish guitar with some helping of organ and piano. This piece is entitled Catalpa, out on Eiderdown Records, here on Psychic Lens on 95 BFM.

Finishing off tonight's show with a track from Sung Mountains, which is the folk duo from Montana of Jay Fisker and Kelly Sherman. They don't seem to have released anything since then that I can see off. This is from 2019. You can find it on Bandcamp. And yeah, absolutely sublime album called Sanctuary. That was a track called Berries. And before that, also something from the late 2010s. A lot of music which I've been revisiting recently for, I don't know, nostalgic purposes, but also there is just so much stuff from that period that I used to play but don't play as much anymore. So the vaults are very rich with gems. Just like that one from DBH, Dan Bridget Hill, Manchester, UK guitarist, from the album Mass. Track was Light Pools, and before that was Drew Gardner from his 2023 release on Fijing Tube. Really great rural jazz psych rock jams. A track called Concrete Ship. I just saw that he's got a new album out which features him solely on the zither. I'm really looking forward to checking that one out. And then Stephen R. Smith with Catalpa from the album Half Light Unfolding on Eiderdown Records. Thanks so much for listening in this week. If you're listening in live or via the podcast at some other time, always appreciate you. And I do hope you walk away with feeling better, if it helps. I'll be back next week, 11 to 1, every Thursday. You've been with Aaron on Psychic Lens, and I hope you have a great weekend out there, and be well. Until next time.

0: This is Xena, and I'm telling you, you better be listening to 95BFM.
1: Okay. Yeah, I can do that now. Okay. Yeah, I can do that now.
2: Yeah, the doctor don't know, but New York was killing me.
1: Okay.
2: Bunch of doctors come around, they don't know that New York is killing me. Yeah, well, I need to go home and take it slow down in Jackson, Tennessee.

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0: I think that a lot of the time people struggle to find a space for themselves. 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
1: Yet our best trained, best educated, best equipped, best prepared troops refuse to fight. Matter of fact, it's safe to say that they would rather switch than fight.

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0: Hello, my little sparrows. If you're listening right now, then this message was meant for you. Claim it if it resonates. I've got my tarot deck here. I'm going to pull a card to illuminate an intention for you. Just shuffling. Ooh, it's the B card. This card represents prosperity, greatness, clout. Oh, I love this for you. Expect an abundance of free things. 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
1: The remarkable Kristen Hirsch is heading to New Zealand this December to send fans into orbit with her magnificent songs. And 95 BFM are giving away tickets to the show to lucky B card holders all week on Breakfast. 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
2: 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Yep, it's all around us. A rock, that's science. Sandals, that's science too. My wife calling me to tell me to pick up some milk. 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

the battle's getting hotter. Them are fighting every day, don't move backwards. Brothers and sisters getting shattered, and every day them are play roots rockers.

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1: Atamarie, good morning. Koliam toku ingoa, ko te fitu karaka, it's 7 o'clock. The final call is being made for phone booths around New Zealand as Spark intends to remove them. Spark had initially planned to modernise the country's phone booth network, saying it was unable to obtain an agreement on the future of the network in Auckland. Auckland Council has denied blocking Spark's proposals to modernise its booths, which would have included adding commercial digital billboards, pointing out that no application was made. Spark Chief Corporate Affairs Officer Leela Ashford says that while this move is disappointing and that booths remain an important lifeline for some, especially those calling emergency services, Spark remains open to reconsidering its plan in future. Only 212 functional phone booths remain around the country, with the rest expected to be removed by 2028. A $650 million project to expand the Hunua quarry has been granted a fast-track approval. One of New Zealand's largest quarries, owned by Winston Aggregates, supplies Greywack for construction and infrastructure projects. According to Infrastructure Minister Chris Bishop, the expansion was necessary to deal with shortages of aggregate, especially in Auckland, which currently needs to import it from other regions. The proposal would make the quarry 110 metres deeper and cover an additional 65 hectares, supplying an estimated 225 million tonnes of aggregate over 50 years. The approval process took a total of 4 months. Ka whakawhiti ki tāwahi ināianei. In international news, former Venezuelan President Nicolas Maduro has rejected torture allegations as false accusations. Maduro served as president of Venezuela for almost 13 years before his abduction by U.S. Special Forces at the start of 2026. He is now being tried in a court in the United States. The torture allegations were included in his recently rewritten drug trafficking charges, claiming that Maduro had run a state-sponsored repression campaign that included the torture of 3 Americans. Since the abduction of Maduro, the United States has reached a deal with Venezuela to acquire over 65 billion barrels of the country's oil reserves. And after widespread global condemnation, United States President Donald Trump has gone back on his decision to broadcast an upcoming execution. The execution of Nidal Malik Hassan, convicted of killing 13 people at the Fort Hood military base in Texas in 2009, was to be live-streamed on December 3rd. The execution by firing squad will still be taking place, with Trump adding that the execution may still be viewed in person by the families of the victims. Many from the US and around the world had condemned the broadcasting of the execution, claiming it would violate domestic laws and that there were no safeguards preventing minors from accessing the live stream. Trump had also argued this would act as a deterrent, though many believed that the live stream would have inspired copycat acts. Ara te kawe purongo, and that's the news.
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0: Ane nga tohu huarere mo te nei rā. Your weather report for today. Showers, some heavy and thundery before dawn. Showers easing this afternoon, then clearing this evening. Southwesterlies becoming gusty this morning, easing this evening. A high of 17 degrees and an overnight low of 6 degrees. Sunrise today is at 6:30 this morning. Sunset is at 7:40 this evening. Ane nga tohu huarere mo te rā whakaata, your weather forecast for this weekend. Rā horoi, Saturday, fine, southerlies. Rā tapu, Sunday, fine, southerlies. Ara te tohu huarere, and that's your weather.
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0: Hāne nā ahuatanga o Tangaroa mo tēnei rā. Your surf report for today. Ki te tai Rāwhiti on the east coast, 1 foot northeast and northerly swell going flat with moderate to fresh west turning southwest offshore winds. Tai Pāri high tide is at 12 noon. Tai Timu low tide is at 6 this evening. Score is 1 out of 10. Ki te tai Hauāuru on the west coast, 6 feet plus of west swell with fresh southerly cross onshore winds. Tai Timu low tide is at 7:30 this morning. Tai Pāri high tide is at 20:02 this afternoon. The score is 2 out of 10. And that's your news, weather and surf. Ko Liam Toku Ingoa. The time is now 7:05.
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1: Friday Dubs. Friday Dubs.
0: Here we are. We made it.
1: Everyone give yourself a pat on the back real quick.
0: What a week. It's not over yet.
1: No.
0: But it's close to being over. Final stretch.
1: Mm-hmm.
0: Friday. Oh. Johnny's doing a big stretch. Johnny saw the opportunity for a dad joke and he took it. And he seized it.
1: That's what Friday's all about.
0: He capped the DM. Morene te whanau. No mai haere mai ki te reo irirangi poho. He parakuhi tēnei. You're on 95BFM Breakfast with the last remaining brain cells of Rosetta and Johnny.
1: Welcome.
0: Welcome. It's getting crazy.
1: Welcome to the club.
0: It's Friday. You made it. We made it. Now we can all hold hands and have a little skank together.
1: Let's go.
0: This is Konkasi with Youths of Today Extended Dub. We kick things off with Barrington Levy, Here I Come, warming us up for a filthy new Mia Coden track after this.
1: Can't wait.
0: There's a new EP and it's bloody good. So we're going to stay a little bit dubby for a bit, but lots coming up on the show this morning. E whai ake nei, ka kōrero a haukia Dr. Kirsten Zemke, Marunga Travelling Tunes. Having a kōrero with Kirsten for Travelling Tunes, a whā te kaumineti mai te whitu karaka at 40 minutes past 7. We're going to talk a little bit about Pacifica Futurism, which I'm really stoked about.
1: We're really excited about this topic.
0: Yeah, we got some great tunes lined up for you. And of course, we want to hear from you as well. Whakapā mai. Rima tori iwa rima, let us know your whakaro, your song recs. I know you've got some good ones. So, what else? This is how we brew it at 8:30, your chance to win some coffee beans today. We're going to draw a winner at the end of the show, so you can actually text in anytime you like to go on the draw. Your name, your B card number, and 8:30. 8:30 is one word with one T in the middle. Send it on through to 5395, and you're in the draw. We've got beans from Papua New Guinea today. Wee-hoo.
1: Wee-hoo.
0: Finally, From the Crate with Cam from Southbound. Cam's going to come up and tell us all about the amazing new wax out this week at Southbound Records. Just waiting for you to go and claim it. Thank you, Southbound. Yeah. That's at 9:30. Somewhere amidst all of that, one more double pass to Kristen Hirsch on the 4th of December. Plenty of music and probably some yapping about all the many things on this weekend across our beautiful city.
1: Heaps of stuff.
0: If you'd like to get in touch, we always love to hear from you. Let us know. Scratch, scratch, scratch. Into the mic.
1: My bad.
0: Let us know. Kei te pehi a koe. Kei te pehi a tō rāmere. How's your Friday going? What are you eating for breakfast? I've got a porridge with blueberries and coconut yogurt. Pretty good. Pretty nice. And did you have breakfast yet?
1: My lovely darling partner made me overnight oats.
0: Oh my
1: so
0: God.
1: I'm going to try that for the first time.
0: Wow.
1: Food review coming soon.
0: Okay. Stay tuned for Johnny's overnight oats review. And all of you can let us know if you're having a kai or what else you're up to this morning. Where you're listening from. How you're doing. If there's a particular song you really, really, really need to hear to get you through the day, I will try and help where I can. And what you're up to this weekend. Lots happening. I've got a long day ahead. I'm going to the Arts Laureate Awards for my other mahi. So getting really familiar with the Aotea Centre this week. Yeah, but should be a good weekend. Let us know what you're up to. And we'll listen to this Mia Coden track. Wee-hee.

Yummy! Hanson Street Dub. Out of Te Whanganui Atara. Love these guys. They put out an EP earlier this year, and the song is from that. It's called Two Step. Before that, we had a brand new one from Mia Coden, Dread by Dawn, off of a new EP out via Ilian Tape. So good. I was listening to that this morning, and then I just bought it straight away because I was like, oh my god, need that. And we're going to have some Lee Scratch Perry after this. But first, I would like to shout out this person who said that this weekend they're going to be at Shepherd's Park with Hudge watching the mighty Birkenhead United, Birko. And they've ordered BFM football shirts. Hell yeah. We love that. Dear listener, if you're not aware, Bosom FC football shirts are back for a very limited run until they sell out. There's only 100 shirts. So you need to get in quick because, you know, other teams are shit. Grab your 95 BFM Bosom FC shirt alongside all your BFM merch needs from twotonesmerch.co.nz right now. Bye! Bye! Bye! Bye! Bye! Bye! Bye! Bye! Bye! Bye! Lucifer, son of the morning, I'm gonna chase you out of

0: Lee Scratch Berry, Disco Devil. Shout out, all the homies are listening. Mikey's listening, Neve's listening. That's so awesome. Oh my god, somebody brought a Bosom FC shirt for their mate's birthday. Just in time so they can be matching. That's freaking adorable!
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0: Oh. Liam, are you there, mate? Okay, we need a song. All good. I don't have my... I jumped the gun, didn't I? Okay, let's have some deep state.

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1: Ifaya Kane coming up in the news on the hour. Peace Action Wellington is calling for an investigation into a defence contract awarded to engineering firm Becker. NetSafe is warning shoppers to stay wary of online scams ahead of the festive shopping period. The US administration, led by President Donald Trump, is seeking to revoke the citizenship of Congresswoman Ilhan Omar. And an investigation by research firm Citizen Lab has confirmed that Israeli spyware was placed on dozens of devices used by Al Jazeera employees. Whakarongo tonu mai, stay tuned for these stories in full and more on the hour.
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20: Looks like a beautiful day out there.
21: Yeah, we've got more showers on the way through, though. Just a bit of cloud coming across here now, but quite a bit of sun in between them. We've had quite a few of those fronts go through. Now we've just got that area of low pressure with its really cold upper air crossing at the moment. Brought a bit of instability in yesterday, so there was some hail, even a bit of thunder out west as some of those showers moved in off the sea there. Still a bit of instability around, so some heavy showers here and there. There's a bit of a uncertainty as to when these will actually clear. Could be through the afternoon, might be a little bit later. There is more of a southerly going to arrive. We've got pretty light winds at the moment, just wafting through, maybe slightly from the westerly direction, although it has been changing a little bit here. Expecting southerly to push through and cool things down even more as the day goes on. It has been reasonably cool though. We're sitting on 9.5 at the moment here in Greylin. So definitely a cooler night, but a really cold one tonight. My software keeps on telling me 4 degrees, so I'm going to go for 5 or 6. But it is quite cold here. It's putting a bit of dusting of snow around on the central North Island high parts there at the moment. So that cold air arrives, then things just gradually warm up from Sunday through till the end of the week. It's looking like a really fine one in general. It's the big area of high pressure in the Tasman, which is kind of from the south of Tasmania, almost at the moment the centre of it, but that builds into the Tasman. A little bit northwards there, Extends over New Zealand a bit, but a little bit more over the north, and then moves a little bit northeastwards, and eventually ends up over or north of the North Island by Labour Weekend next weekend. So winds maybe slightly more southwesterly than the southerly we were looking at, which I'm always a little bit mistrustful of, but it's looking like a reasonably sunny week. Might get a little bit of cloud around sort of early and late, or overnight cloud at times. We'll go for mostly sunny for most of the week, and things gradually warming up, like nighttime temperatures from tomorrow night slightly warmer, and then just gradually warming up through the week. Daytime temperatures doing pretty much the same thing, so we should be up to the high teens, maybe even early 20s by the time you get into the weekend. Could be up into the low 20s, but a little bit more cloud arriving then as well. Eventually we'll get a bit of northwesterly ahead of some fronts that come through with a big trough to the south. Looks like that'll be timed for Labour Weekend, probably quite typical, but we will see how that works out in the forecast over the next week. So yeah, today partly cloudy and sunny periods with showers, some of those heavy. May get a bit of a clearance through the afternoon, may still continue to get some of those showers, although they've probably become more confined to the eastern areas potentially there. Will eventually completely clear up by quite a bit later in the day. Southwesterly to southerly winds, like I say, it's still pretty light from almost the westerly direction. I've got a little bit southwesterly in it now, looking right at this moment. The high today around about 16 degrees and the overnight low about 5, so it's a cold one tonight. Saturday fine, mostly sunny and cool, southerly going a bit southwesterly. Sunday fine, a little bit warmer and mostly sunny with a south-southwesterly. Monday, fine, warm, and becoming mostly sunny with a southwesterly. Again, Tuesday, fine, mostly sunny and warmer, south-southwesterly to west-southwesterly. Wednesday, partly cloudy, a little bit cooler, chance of an early patchy shower maybe. Then long sunny periods, a fresh southwesterly there again on Wednesday. A little bit fresh. And Thursday, fine and warm with long sunny periods. By then it should be pretty much southwesterly. Friday's looking very similar, but quite a bit warmer, and might get a little bit more cloud around, but not too much.
4: Mm-hmm. Very good. Well, thank you so much, Rick.
21: Alrighty.
4: I hope you have an awesome weekend.
21: Yep, you
4: and
21: too.
4: And we'll catch up with you next week.
21: We'll see you then.
4: Ka kite.
21: Ka kite.
5: Wow, lucky I'm wearing a sweater. Thanks,

0: Strap yourself in and adjust your mirrors for maximum visibility. It's time for Travelling Tunes with Dr. Kirsten Zemke.
1: Yes, yes, it's that time. Morena, Kirsten.
2: Morena.
1: I'm so excited for this week.
2: Well, it's such a deep topic. I hope I do it justice and my mind doesn't explode while I'm even talking about it.
1: Yeah, yeah.
2: So we're doing Basque Futurism, which this isn't like a genre of music and that an artist would call themselves. This is sort of a creative orientation, and it's grounded in all sorts of other lineages of space and time. And so there's something called Afrofuturism in the 90s, based on a novel and about African cosmologies at the center of future alternative liberated worlds. And then in the 00s, Indigenous Futurism emerged as an artistic, literary, and cultural movement that places Indigenous peoples, traditions, and worldviews into sci-fi and futuristic settings. And so now we move to what some people call Austronesian Futurism, Aotearoa Futurism. I'm going with Basque Futurism, but you know, it's still being discussed. So it's basically, so crudely put, someone says it's Maoris in space, but it's working with technology and time and navigating the stars, right? That Basque people have always done, decolonization with electronic production and technoculture. So how's your brains?
1: good. Yeah, I love this. And there's been so much, you know, we're going to play some tracks that are some more recent than others, but there has been a big shift in terms of this kōrero happening in the mainstream, I think, especially since Mokotron won the Tate and Lady Shaka coined the term hiko for like Māori electronic music. It feels as though it's having a real moment, like it's always been there and it's been happening in the underground, but it feels as though it's having a mainstream moment now.
2: Yeah, and as you were saying, we're watching live how a scene or a genre gets named and negotiated and created, you know, like, oh, taking notes, how, you know, how does it happen, and what sort of spaces. I mean, you mentioned Mokotron, we could play him first. The track we've got today is Ohaki. What does he call his music? Māori bass. It's dubstep with Taonga Puro, and he does United Tribes of Bass, where he does remixes.
1: Banger.
2: yeah, and he's a lecturer in Māori studies.
1: He was one of my favorite lecturers at uni, I have to say.
2: Aww.
1: Yeah.
2: And this is a cool song. The lyrics are really cool. It's a response to the death of Queen Elizabeth.
1: Okay, let's have a listen. Any excuse to play some Mokotron here on BFM, and then we'll continue the kōrero, but
2: yeah.
1: Let's listen to Ohaki.

0: Oh my God, so good. I have to take this opportunity to shout out my wonderful mate Nick, who also hosts a show on BFM, wrote a piece about Hiko for Mix Mag, and it's all about the sort of like origins and the moments that it's having right now, and it's such a good piece. So if anyone wants to learn more about Hiko, I would recommend listening to that. I mean, reading that.
1: Oh, and yeah, cool. And I also want to shout out Gina Cole, who's named it in her 2020 thesis, giving the right fuck a papa to this discourse. And like I said, watching it happen in real time.
0: Mm-hmm, mm-hmm. Yeah, so cool. The merging of a breakbeat and a taonga pōro is like really, yeah. It's a beautiful thing.
1: Yeah, but I want to also shout out older things like Shefu's album Navigator,
0: yes.
1: Which sort of shows him and the stars. And we have like Tiki Tana, his album was called Past, Present, Future. Mm. And that just sort of, you know, captures this such an interesting sort of subversion of white sci-fi.
0: Mm-hmm, mm-hmm. And also even Patea Māori Club, like that record. Even just the cover art on it, it's like so Pacifica futurism, right?
1: They've got the space. Someone else, you know, talking about the ocean as space, this metaphor of navigation as science and, you know, storytelling, which is, you know, with weaving and carving, wayfinding, evolving, living science, adapting to change, especially resilience after traumas like colonialism, nuclear testing and climate change.
0: So,
1: yeah, I mean, people are going to be writing essays on this in class, aren't they?
0: Mm-hmm.
1: You know, for the next 20 years.
0: Mm-hmm.
1: Our next artist is the wonderful Coco Solid, who's,
0: yes.
1: Oh my gosh, now a novelist, a director, created an animated series. What can't she do? And she's Māori and Pasifika and European heritage. And this song's called Vailima, which is a village in Samoa. It's also a beer.
0: Yeah. I love Coco Solid so much. Okay, let's just listen to Vailima and then we'll have a chat afterwards.

0: I love how electro and like booty bass Coco Solar's music is so much of the time. And also, actually, like the early Mokotron stuff is very electro. So it's interesting that that seems to align with a little bit of this music.
1: Well, and that's, I guess, part of what the interrogation. When synthesizers and drum machines and everything going electric came out, I think people worried that music would lose its humanity, its soul. We see that with all the music, electronic music genres like techno and stuff. Mm. It's really about putting the human back in there, and that there's a way of, using technology but still keeping emotion and sexuality and protest and history, into the strict beats that are always on time.
0: Mm-hmm, mm-hmm. And worth, talking about Pacifica Futurism, worth talking about Coco Solid's Mahe with Fikir Fortress and the Coconut Cloud Studio. Like, she's such an amazing tuakana for so many artists who are now also killing it. And we play them all the time, like Takatapunani, Spider-Town Baby, Righteous Marcel. They're all so amazing. And it's cool to see that sort of scene just grow and grow and grow through the support of artists like Coco Solid.
1: She's longer in the scene and been creating this. So amazing.
0: Okay, we've got one more song. What have you got for us?
1: We've got a newer person. Everything keeps talking about he's young. I'm like, he was young 5 years ago. But anyway, this is Montal 2099.
0: Hell yeah.
1: Some of the quotes: shaping the sound of the future, visionary young production powerhouse, mind-bending bass explosion. Anyway, he's just been doing really well, performing in Tomorrowland in Belgium and, doing remixes with heaps and heaps of artists, doing the, again, I don't know if he would want to call himself that, but, he's doing the thing, creating space and bending the boundaries of time, his music is a part of the scene.
0: Oh, so cool. Okay, well, we're going to listen to Blicky. Thank you very much, Kirsten, for another great Travelling Tunes. I've thoroughly enjoyed this week, and I can't wait to see what you've cooked up for us next week.
1: Okay, kia ora.
0: Kia ora, ka kite. Pull up on the block with the Blicky. Pull up on the block with the Blicky.

0: was Traveling Tunes with Dr. Kirsten Zimke.
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0: Steve, of months since the crew mutiny.
1: Patience, Sonny Jim.
0: It's concerning that you keep repeating that. I don't even think my name is Sonny Jim. Is that my name? Captain.
1: Patience, Captain. Sonny Jim. I am Sonny Jim. We are both Sonny Jim. Lando, we made it. Let's drink some more seawater to celebrate.
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3: No mai, hoki mai, welcome back. 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This is Breakfast. My name's Rosetta, and with you until 10 a.m. this morning. Lots more coming up. We're about to jump into the news, catch up with Ellie Surf, do a little This Is How We Brew It, 9 o'clock hour, we got From the Crate. Plenty of tunes, all scattered and sprinkled in between, and even a double pass to Christian Hirsch for one of you lucky B card holders. Thanks for your lovely text so far. Nice to hear from some of you this morning. If you want to reach us, Rima Tore Iwa Rima 5395 is the number. Tuku pa tuhi mai. Flick us a text. Some people enjoying the Pacifica Futurism edition of Travelling Tunes. Paul's reminiscing on Mokotron set at Laneway. I was reminiscing on Mokotron set at Great Sounds Great in Pōneke with Samara Alofa and Takata Punani. Now that is the future of music in Aotearoa, I reckon. Okay, let's go to the news.
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5: Ata Maria, good morning. Ko Liam Toku Ingoa, ko te waru karaka. It's 8 o'clock. NetSafe is warning shoppers to stay wary of online scams ahead of the festive shopping period. This comes off the back of the 292 reports of online shopping scams in September. While this is down from August's numbers, NetSafe says October is therefore a timely opportunity to get the scam warning out before the traditional end-of-year shopping rush gets underway. In their advice to New Zealanders this shopping season, the online safety group emphasises the value of taking a few extra seconds to stop and check whether deals are legit. Peace Action Wellington on Wednesday has written to the Auditor-General calling for an investigation into a $237 million defence contract awarded to engineering firm Becker. The figure comes from a recent OIA request to the Defence Force, showing 40 million of these contracts being awarded without an open tender. The firm's chief executive also chaired a government defence advisory group during the same period. Valerie Morse of Peace Action Wellington in a statement said, the New Zealand Defence Force and Ministry of Defence dream up justifications for giving contracts to business mates, failing to conduct open tenders, and making completely opaque public spending decisions with hundreds of millions of dollars, with no real public accountability or oversight of the activities. Ka whakawhiti ki tā wahi I nāianei, in international news, an investigation by research firm Citizen Lab has confirmed that Israeli spyware was placed on dozens of devices used by Al Jazeera employees. Al Jazeera's media network condemned the use of spyware and committed to protecting its employees from surveillance moving forward. The organization continued that the attack is an assault on press freedom and the public's right to knowledge. The investigation found that the spyware uses infected advertisements to access data and information on the infected device, including files, documents, and saved credentials. While the investigation has confirmed that the spyware was developed by Israeli advertising technology company DiscoverTech, no links have been discovered to the Israeli government. And the US administration, led by President Donald Trump, is seeking to revoke the citizenship of Congresswoman Ilhan Omar. The Wall Street Journal says the information comes from US officials and those involved in the investigation, which involves checks on how Omar acquired citizenship in the first place. US federal agents have also raided Omar's home as part of the investigation. Omar, a Somalian refugee, arrived in the US in 1995, becoming a citizen in the year 2000. Omar, who has consistently faced attacks from the Trump administration and other Republicans, has rejected the claims and investigation as baseless. Ara te kawe purongo, and that's the news.
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5: Āne nā tohu huarere mō tēnei rā. Your weather report for today. Showers, some heavy and thundery before dawn. Showers easing this afternoon, then clearing this evening. Southwesterlies, becoming gusty this morning and easing this evening. A high of 17 degrees and an overnight low of 6 degrees. Sunrise today is at 6:30 this morning. Sunset is at 7:40 this evening. Āne nā tohu huarere mō te rā whakaata, your weather forecast for this weekend. Rā horoi Saturday, fine and southerlies. Rā tapu Sunday, fine southerlies. And that's your news and weather. Ko Liam Toku Ingoa. The time is now 4 minutes past 8.
3: 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Thank you very much, Liam.
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3: Ellie, Ellie Surf. Come in,
7: Hello.
3: Ellie Surf.
7: Hey.
3: Did I hear that you're on Rangitoto right now?
7: You did hear.
3: That's crazy. What are you doing over there?
7: Little getaway.
3: Oh, lovely, lovely stuff.
7: Yes, I'm just standing in the most beautiful bay.
3: Oh.
7: Maybe you can hear the waves lapping on the Scoria rock.
3: Wait, could you just hold your phone out to the ocean for a sec?
7: Okay.
3: No, I'm not kidding. I'm not getting anything, but it's a nice mental image. Thanks for that.
7: Yes.
3: Any waves, speaking of the ocean?
7: Not much out there actually today. East Coast, we've got pretty tiny looking waves out there. You could possibly get a grip on some. Definitely under a metre, probably more about half a metre. Light offshores today though, so you know, could be nice if you do find enough of a little bank to catch a wave on. Mm-hmm. Swell will drop throughout the day as well. High tides at 12, low tides at 6:15. Probably like 3 out of 10 on the east coast today. Weekend will be kind of more cross on Churi and small as well, so not a lot going on in the weekend. West coast, we've kind of got a big gnarly day today out west. Double overhead, strong onshores. So not amazing out there. The weekend will, the size and the wind will drop a little as well. So. But it'll still probably be a little messy and gross out there. Mm-hmm. Today, high tides at 1:45, low tides around 8, probably like a 1 out of 10 on the west coast today, unfortunately.
3: Damn. Oh, well, can't have it all, you know. It looks like a sort of sunny day, maybe some showers, Rick said, but the surf will get better.
7: The surf will get better.
3: It'll come back around.
7: It'll turn around. Yeah, it always turns itself around.
3: Good stuff. Well, thank you very much, Ellie. Enjoy the rest of your getaway, and we'll chat to you on Monday.
7: Thanks. You too. Bye.
3: Bye.
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8: Cowabunga, friend.
3: Yeah, it was. Well, we mentioned Shafu and Travelling Tunes, and if I wasn't going to the Arts Laureate Awards tonight, I would most certainly be at the Civic. I'm actually really quite upset about The Clash, and I don't want to talk about it any longer, but we will be listening to Machine Talk right now. There's still some tickets available for that show, whānau. Don't miss it. It's going to be so special. Ticketmaster is the place to go.

into details. 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

0: Alex Cameron is making his highly anticipated return to Aotearoa in January 2027 to celebrate his new album, Late to Set.
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0: Alex Cameron, live at the Hollywood Avondale, Friday, January 29th. 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

0: Elliot and Vincent, of course, with Doberman. These guys are playing at this recently announced crazy gig tonight. Small Rooms, Big Noise, happening across Whammy, Double Whammy, Public Bar, Neck of the Woods, the Green Room of Neck of the Woods, which, that's going to be a crazy squeeze in there. I love that. The Button Factory on both floors and Small Rave. The lineup is extensive. And if you're not going to Shefu or whatever else is happening tonight, do go to this, I say. Do something. But nice to hear from lots of you about your weekend plans. You're of course telling me that because I've asked if you want to win a double pass to Kristen Hirsch, text in 5395, tell us your name and your B-card number and what you're up to this weekend. Somebody else also picked up on my Savage reference and wonders if I'm going to play it. Can't get anything past you guys. And the answer is yes, at some point, probably.
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2: Ifayakene coming up in the news on the hour. Christopher Luxon says he is willing to work with whoever he has to in order to secure a second term as Prime Minister. The Wairarapa train line in Wellington is set to be replaced by buses for a month to carry out rail upgrades. Houthi rebels have targeted Yemen's presidential palace in a series of missile strikes. And debates are growing around the Azerbaijan Education Ministry's new rules banning clothing that violates the country's values of secularism. Fakarongo Tonumai, stay tuned for these stories in full and more on the hour.
0: Thank you, Liam.
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0: Yeah, it's time for This Is How We Brew It. Thank you, 830 Coffee Roasters, for sponsoring the 95BFM Breakfast Show so generously. We love them. They keep us caffeinated. They keep the lights on only during breakfast hours. That's how sponsorships work at BFM. No, I'm just kidding. But they do give us beautiful, beautiful coffee, and they roast up beautiful coffee. And one of you lucky B-card holders could be winning a bag of their beautiful coffee right here, right now, or in about an hour and a half at the end of the show when we draw a winner. If you'd like to win a bag of the Papua New Guinean Kindeng single origin beans, send us a text, 5395, your name and your B-card number, and 830. 830 is one word with one T in the middle. And you could be winning some beans. Tasting notes of black cherry jam, citrus and chocolate liqueur in these ones. And if you don't win, of course, you can use that code 95BFM at any time to get 10% off any of their beans via 830.com. Okay, as part of This Is How We Brew It, we listen to songs from the same country as our beans. And this week we've been in Papua New Guinea, heard quite a lot of different stuff. But I do have maybe a little bit of a rogue track, but I thought we'd play it because when I was doing my research, I found that this guy, Robert Oeka, who is seemingly quite an influential musician in Papua New Guinea, passed away a couple of days ago. So I thought we'd play one of his tracks. This is Kuti Mangi. Lots of tributes for him all across the internet. So we're going to listen to this song. You're on BFM.

0: Okay. Saint Etienne with girl 7. Or girl VII if you can't read Roman numerals. No judgment, it's all good. I saw a really funny reel yesterday that was like a parody of a Pilates instructor in ancient Rome. He was like, and we pulse for V. For IV. It was funny to me, okay?
1: That is good.
0: Sometimes the internet is not so bad.
1: That's funny.
0: There's a couple of treasures lying in there. This is Kate Trinata and Kareem Riggins with Bus Ride. Anyone on the bus right now?
1: Oof.
0: 5395, text in. But no, I'm mostly here to say congratulations, Brenna. You've won our final double pass to Kristen Hirsch.
2: Woo!
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0: Excuse me, may I come in?
1: Yeah, sure.
0: I was wondering if you had any special lenses that made me look, visible.
1: Yeah, try this.
0: Wah! I look disgusting, but to be seen is to truly be alive.
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7: 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Expect the freshest beats, bops and bangers from a rotating cast of some of Auckland's most prolific DJs.
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0: This is EO with Too Clever. The final track on Battery Pack EP came out via Manuka Records yesterday. Loving all these songs. Thank you, EO.
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2: Atamarie, good morning. Koliam toku ingwa, koti iwa karaka. It's 9 o'clock. In a comment made to supporters in Greymouth last night, Christopher Luxon said that he will work with whoever he has to in order to secure a second term as Prime Minister. This is a backtrack to the National Leader's comments to a Newstalk ZB caller earlier in the day, reiterating his position on ruling Opportunity out as a potential coalition partner. On Wednesday, ACT Party leader David Seymour shared a similar stance, saying that he wouldn't rule out a coalition with Opportunity in order to lock out a Te Pāti Māori Green coalition. The latest One News variant poll shows both right and left blocs needing Opportunity to form a government on current numbers. In a statement made on Wednesday, party leader Kule Wong has reiterated that the party's first call on election night will be to the party with the largest share of votes. Luxon's office has since confirmed his comments were not a turnaround on his rule-out of Opportunity. The Wairarapa train line in Wellington is set to be replaced by buses for a month from December 26 to carry out rail upgrades. Kiwi Rail says the upgrades will include new level crossing barriers and signalling systems. The bus ride will include a very windy and hilly segment through Remutaka Hill, which one councillor describes as vomit-inducing. Greater Wellington councillor Quentin Duthie says that bus replacements are challenging due to the long journey between Masterton and Wellington, and that the council would endeavour to make the coaches as comfortable as possible. There are additional concerns that the buses are not accessibility compliant and are not linked to the Snapper ticketing system. Ka whakawhiti ki tāwahi I nāianei, in international news, Houthi rebels have targeted Yemen's presidential palace in a series of missile strikes. 5 missiles are reported to have hit the Al-Mashiq presidential palace in the coastal city of Aden. Yemen's prime minister and cabinet are still alive, though the strike did kill 5 individuals and wounded 16. The palace is the headquarters for the Saudi-backed Yemeni government, recognised by the United Nations, while Houthi rebels control the former capital of Sana'a. This comes amidst escalation in the long-running civil war, with Houthis currently besieging the third-largest city of Taiz. And in Azerbaijan, debates are growing around the Education Ministry's new rules banning clothing that violates the country's values of secularism. While these new rules stop short of banning the hijab explicitly, controversy has arisen stating that pupils would be banned from going to schools if they wear hijabs. This is especially relevant in Azerbaijan, which has a 90% Muslim population. The Ministry of Internal Affairs said on Monday that 37 people had been detained for disrupting public order while breaking the new rules. Ara te kawe purongo, and that's the news.
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2: Ane nā tohu huarere, mō tēnei rā, your weather report for today. Showers, some heavy and thundery before dawn. Showers easing this afternoon, then clearing this evening. Southwesterlies, becoming gusty this morning and easing this evening. A high of 17 degrees and an overnight low of 6 degrees. Sunrise today is at 6:30 this morning. Sunset is at 7:40 this evening. Ane nā tohu huarere, mo te rā whakaata, your weather forecast for this weekend. Rā horoi,

0: Saturday, fine, southerlies. Rā Tapu Sunday, also fine, and also southerlies. Ara te tohu harere, and that's your weather.
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0: Āne nā ahuatanga o Tangaroa mo tēnei rā. Your surf report for today. Ki te tai Rāwhiti on the east coast, 1 foot northeast and northerly swell, going flat, with moderate to fresh west turning southwest offshore winds. Taipāri high tide is at 12 noon, Taitimu low tide is at 6 this evening. The score is 2 out of 10. Ki te tai Hauauru on the west coast, 6 feet plus of west swell with fresh southerly cross onshore winds. Taitimu low tide is at 7:30 this morning, Taipāri high tide is at 20 to 2 this afternoon. The score is 2 out of 10. And that's your news, weather and surf. Thanks to Ryan and Castor for writing the news bulletin. Ko Liam toku ingoa. The time is now 9:05.
3: Thank you so much, Liam, and thank you, Ryan and Castor. Hope yous have the best weekend ever.

0: Thank you guys so
1: much. Thank you. Jess B featuring the 95 BFM Christmas Party Choir. I'm in there. I was there. It was awesome. That was F.U. But I Miss You. And this is Still Feel Broke from Avondale Bowling Club in honour of, what are they calling it? The cost of living election?

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I gotta provide for my fam. My son wants that new Spider-Man suit, I'm trying, man. 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

0: money might have fixed it, but it don't, bro. 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Broke, ass, broke, I still feel broke. That I'm broke, that I'm broke. I'm broke, broke.
1: No pets. No smokers. Professional couple, preferably female.
2: Be a family.

0: Emotional foot mahi moment. Banger.
1: That track is awesome.
0: Yeah, up to match with Walk off of Foot Mahi 2026. Came out yesterday. I don't know if you heard us freaking out about it. How many tracks? 48.
1: 48 tracks, yeah.
0: What the hell?
1: So just slowly making my way through them. Found that one this morning.
0: Yeah. Oof. Thank you, Johnny. Lots of good ones on there. I've heard a few people saying that it's the best Foot Mahi yet.
1: I reckon it's up there, eh?
0: I reckon it's, yeah, it's going to... Yeah.
1: Every track I've heard so far is like, whoa.
0: Pretty much like that. Yeah, love that Up to Much track, real good. Okay, we'll be right back with more music and then From the Crate very soon, talking about some new wax out on the shelves at Southbound. Whakarongo tonu mai, keep it locked on 95BFM.
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5: Oh my god!
6: It's that time of the week.
5: Cam's here.
6: Hi.
5: Hi. New records to talk
6: New
5: about.
6: New records. We have them on the shelves at Southbound, except this one
5: this
6: is an exception. Monday, this one is coming out, but you can pre-order it right now.
5: Can I hold it?
6: You can hold it like, for yourself.
5: We've got the
6: we've got it in our hands.
5: Before it Christoph, even releases.
6: El Truento's new album is in our hands. Again, you can pre-order that one online, southbound.co.nz, or you can come into the store and chat to one of the lovely staff members, and they'll sort you out. Or if you can't make it to the store and you're not as digitally inclined, you can also give us a call, and we can sort you out a pre-order over the phone. Christoph El Truento's brand new album, What to Say About Christoph El Truento. He's legendary at this point. He's all over the place, producing for this, that, and all sorts. This comes after Peacemaker Dub and Dubs in the Neighborhood. Both bangers.
5: Oh my gosh. Yeah, I'm so excited for this record. Musical Power, Rub It Up Special. I'm just looking at the list of people in the band on the back. What the hell? Julian Dine, Brent Overlord, Jeremy Toy, Konkasi. Oh, what? Additional djembe on as Konkasi. Wow, cool. J.Y. Lee, Low Leafs playing harp, Daniel Hales, Joe Captain, Great Champion, Troy Kingi. Oh, there's vocals from Troy Kingi and from Maratike on there.
6: All stars.
5: Oh my god, you guys. Yeah.
6: And also, what a beautiful sleeve.
5: Yeah, definitely. He's always got beautiful designs for his records, eh?
6: Yeah.
5: Yeah, definitely one you want to get your hands on because Christoph always sells out.
6: Sells out, and once it's gone, I mean, I'm sure it will be back at some point, but it can be out for a little while, so make sure you secure yours nice and quick. Again, it's out on Monday, so it's not too late to pre-order your copy now.
5: Mm-hmm. Shout out, Christoph. Let's listen to All Evil Shall Perish!
6: Yeah.

0: Yummy! That's Christophe Altrento with All Evil Shall Perish off of the brand new record, Musical Power.
1: That was in sync. Good stuff.
0: Yes!
2: Yeah, so that one's out on Monday. Yeah, again, you can pre-order that one now. Online, in-store, all over the phone, all available at Southbound.
0: Don't delay.
2: Don't dilly-dally. The next one we've got here is Heavens to Betsy, Baby's Gone. This one is a brand new release of a whole bunch of their demos that were recorded between 93 and 94. And they were kind of like a one of the like leading groups in the Riot Girl movement at the time.
0: Hell yeah.
2: Alongside like Bratmobile and Bikini Kill. And yeah, these are all tracks that haven't been released before. There's a couple on here that I think were released alongside like Bratmobile singles on like double 7-inches and or split 7-inches. And yeah, just a really, really great compilation of their demos. One half of Sleater-Kinney as well, I didn't mention.
0: Cool.
2: So if you're a fan of Sleater-Kinney, then cool to hear the origins of one half of Sleater-Kinney. Colleen is her name.
0: Cool.
2: Colleen Tucker. But yeah, really, really great stuff. Demos all recorded really well at the Evergreen State College.
0: Maine.
2: Yeah.
0: Awesome.
2: So again, if you're a fan of any of that Riot Girl kind of stuff.
0: Who isn't? If you're not,
2: exactly.
0: Then I think he's just a misogynist. Sorry.
2: Well, yeah, again, like this stuff is like all very, still very politically relevant. And
0: yep.
2: There's some really, really great stuff in terms of, you know, what they have to say on here. So give it a spin. Give their demos a go. Their 1994 release, Calculated, is also out today. So
0: cool.
2: Check it out on the shelves.
0: Maine. Love me some Riot Girl.
2: Oh, yeah.
0: We've got Ain't Never Going Back from the record.
2: Yeah.
0: Let's have a listen.

0: Awesome. Ain't Never Going Back from Heavens to Betsy from Baby's Gone, new collection of unreleased demos.
1: Oh, yeah.
0: Sounds really good for a demo.
1: Sounds really good for a demo, yeah. Really, and really great recording.
0: Yeah, I feel like a collection of demos works quite well for that Riot Girl sort of style of, like, very DIY punk.
1: For sure, much like that X-Ray Specs.
0: Yeah, I was just thinking about that.
1: Earlier this year, which also sounded great. But yeah, Heavens to Betsy, Baby's Gone. Great. The last one that we've brought in today is from Analog Takes from Africa, Dur Band. This is Volume 3 and Volume 4, legendary group from the kind of 80s to 90s before the Somali Civil War. Unfortunately, at that time, in 91, I believe, when the Civil War kind of really kicked off, they dispersed and all fled to kind of other areas of the country and other places. So this was kind of like their penultimate moment, volumes 3 and 4. This was all kind of originally released on cassette at the time, and was super popular over there. But now we have it on vinyl, and very important music. Very, again, was very popular at the time, just before the Civil War. And yeah, really, really great to finally have it in our hands. One of their tracks has gone like super viral in the past like 2 or 3 years. I don't know how to explain it, but you'd know it when you hear it.
0: Yeah.
1: So a lot more people actually know of Dur Band, I think, than they would even know.
0: Yeah.
1: But yeah, these guys are incredible and were definitely kind of like pioneering that sound.
0: Yeah. I'm imagining that quite a few of these songs would be quite hard to find otherwise.
1: Oh,
0: nowadays.
1: For sure. Yeah. Yeah. It's one of those things that, mastered from the cassettes, I believe, and sounds really, really great.
0: And so, Analog Tapes from Africa is so good for that.
1: Yeah, that's awesome. Really, really great mastering. So yeah, if you're a fan of Dur Band, if you had Volume 1 and 2, or if you didn't, you can just jump straight in here, Volume 3 and 4. Again, then jump right in and get a little piece of history in you. And also get a little boogie going. They got some funky grooves going on.
0: Hell yeah. Is it a double LP or just a gatefold?
1: It is a double, yeah.
0: Oh!
1: Yeah! We love a double.
0: We love a double LP. Okay, well, we've got one hooba, I am sure, from the record. Let's get some funky time going, and we'll say thank you very much, Cam.
1: Thank you, guys. See you this weekend at Southbound. Pop-up shop's open again.
0: Yes!
1: Friday, today is Friday, so Friday, today, it's open. 10 till 5.
0: Cam's malfunction.
1: 10 till 5. And tomorrow.
0: Did I mention that it's open today?
1: Yeah, which is Friday. And also tomorrow, Saturday, which is
0: Saturday.
1: 10 till 5. Again. So Friday and Saturday, 10 till 5.
0: Good to know.
1: Yes.
0: Secondhand goodies, brand new goodies, chances to pre-order some Christoph Altruento.
1: Oh, yeah.
0: Something for everyone at Southbound Records.
1: Something for everyone. Also worth mentioning, lots of people getting excited for Big Crown Day is next weekend.
0: True.
1: Yeah, next Saturday.
0: Wait, I didn't know that Big Crown had a day.
1: Oh, yeah. They got a day. 10 years of Big Crown next Saturday, 24th of October. That's going to be happening at Southbound. So come on down, enter a little prize pool to get the... little prize pack, big crown prize pack when you purchase a big crown product. We got stickers, we got all sorts going on. We're gonna be playing big crown all day. They've got a specific big crown release coming out.
0: Wow.
1: Like a 10 years of big crown compilation.
0: It's like their very own record store day.
1: It's really, really exciting. Yeah, so big crown day is coming up, so get excited for that. That's the 24th of October, so next weekend. But this weekend, just come along, pre-order your Christoph, come have a look at the pop-up shop and all the new releases that are on the walls.
0: Wonderful stuff. Thank you so much, Cam.
1: See you soon.
0: Have a good weekend.

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0: No mai, hoki mai, welcome back. Do you know what? It's pretty much time to say ka kite. But what a week we've had, whānau. We had the Silver Scrolls. We had the announcement of the AAA's finalists, nominees. The Aotearoa Alternative Awards, that is, of course, happening on Saturday the 14th of November, hosted by 95BFM at the Hollywood Avondale and available for viewing for all of you, dear listeners, live via srn.nz or just listening via 95BFM. It'll be simulcast across all five SRN FM stations across Aotearoa. And it's going to be a really, really special night celebrating some of the amazing music that has come out over the past year, presented by the Student Radio Network and NZ On Air. I just can't even with this list of nominees. This is Groove Council, one of the many, many amazing bands nominated for Favourite Group. 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We're going to leave you now, but I want to say, kia pai te rāwhaka, they have a meme weekend. Thanks for hanging out with us all week. Thanks for tuning in. Thanks to everyone who joined us on the show this morning, Dr. Kirsten Zemke and Cam from Southbound. Thank you, Johnny.
1: You're welcome. Thanks, Rosetta.
0: You're welcome. Kia pai te rāwhakata, te whānau, have a mean weekend. And you'll be hearing from us on Monday.

Hey, you can't get rid of me yet. I'm here to say congratulations, Lily. You won that Papua New Guinean coffee. Enjoy. Everyone else, use the code 95BFM. Get 10% off. Thanks, 8:30. Who are you up next for Morning Glory? Keep it logged. Bye.

0: Hello.
1: Morena. You are listening to Friday Morning Glory. My name is Huia. I've got a great show. Grape House is coming in for Fancy New Band today, so looking forward to it. Yeah, keep it on the beat.

All right, what a cool song that was. I'm really hoping I get the pronunciation right, because, yeah, it'd suck if I didn't. That was Haruomoe Hosono with their song Royua. Yeah, with the brackets Walking Vibration. Yeah, our next song is The Chameleons. This is Swamp Thing. Keep it on the beat.

What a gorgeous song. That was The Chameleons with Swamp Thing. Now we're going to go into another gorgeous, gorgeous one. This is a classic in my eyes. This is Jim Nothing with Wildflowers. Keep it on the bosom.

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1: What a good song. I love that riff. That was Jack Bromwich with Hound. Before that was $100 Bill by Work. Okay. You'll hear me in a second. Goodbye.
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That was Full Spectrum Dominance by Dummy. And now this is Wax Eye with their song Water Flows. Keep it on the B. We've got half an hour till Fancy New Band. How exciting.

0: That was The Brunettes, a classic, with their song Cotton Candy. It's going to be a short break, but after that we've got John Glacier with their song Lights, and after that is Pond with the song Two Hands. Keep an eye on the B.
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That was Wednesday with Chosen to Deserve. Before that, we had Phoebe Rings with Chisha. And now, our last song before we go into Fancy New Band. This is Red Car by Slowpoke.

0: Okay, guys, have you tuned up your guitars? You polished your bass? Oiled your cymbals? Honeyed your throat? Written some lyrics? Then it's time for Fancy New Band! Thanks to New Zealand On Air Music.
1: Oh my gosh. Hello, we've got Grape House in the studio this morning. How are you guys?
2: We're good.
1: Woohoo! Hell to the freaking yeah. Well, great. I guess I will just let you guys play and then everyone can hear how awesome you are.
2: Sure. This first song is called Ode to Her.

0: Wow, that was beautiful.
1: Thank you.
0: Ode to her. So you guys were telling me that this is going to come out soon in November?
1: Yeah, we actually got funding for the song from NZ On Air.
0: Ah,
1: the Pan Asian funding, which is so exciting. It's our first time getting funding.
0: That is so, so exciting. That must feel so good. It's like, yes, we're being chosen.
1: Yeah, we didn't think we would get it. We were like manifesting and like role-playing that we got it, like when we submitted the application.
0: That's so good. Honestly, maybe that did actually play a big part in it. It's like you already put it out to the universe.

0: first that that was going to happen.
1: Yeah.
0: Yeah. Mm-hmm. That's so, so exciting. I'm really looking forward to that. When did you record it?
1: When did we record it?
2: Like 2 months ago.
0: Oh, nice.
1: Yeah, with Tyler at Big Fan. Shout out Tyler.
0: Shout out Tyler. What a legend. Amazing. Oh, that's so good. Everyone go and find it when it comes out. Ode to her. All right. Well, we've got two more songs from you guys. I'm so excited after that one. But from Soundcheck I did hear, it's going to switch up a vibe a little bit.
1: Mm-hmm.
2: Yeah.
0: Some might say. We're going to get a little fun. All right, I'll leave it to you guys. Thank you.

0: Actually, yesterday, I did find my Facebook password. It was on a sticky note in my diary from 8 years ago. And it was dusty, and it was pink, and it had cute flowers in it, and his hair was in it.
1: What?
0: Anyways, I typed it in, my Facebook password, on my Facebook account, and there were 5 unread messages in my inbox. Guess who it was?
1: Who was it?
0: That guy. We used to talk all the flipping time.

doing? We are Grape House. That's G-R-A-P-E-H-O-U-S-E. And I want you to, look up. Do you see a plane? I made you look, what a hopeless case. If I'm down, then I'm down to play. But not to win, and I love the chase. Now we'll run a little faster. I hope this serves as a reminder that I'm the best, try and stop.

I had a dollar in my pocket, would you use it to build a tiny rocket? Go to Mars, see the stars, have a sweet escape. Would you miss me and reminisce?

0: Thank you.
1: Was that both two songs?
2: Yeah.
1: Oh my gosh, that transition was so, so seamless.
3: Like, thank you.
1: It was so good. Oh my god, you guys are so much fun. I love the like progression of like a really beautiful, heartfelt song to start off with, and then we went a little heavier.
3: Yeah.
1: And then there was a rap part.
3: Yeah.
1: That was so, so good. Great pass, you're a great time.
0: Thank you.
1: Oh my gosh. So, I guess we should tell everyone where you can find you.
0: You can find us on _ Grape House on Instagram.
2: On IG.
1: On the egg.
0: You can also find us
1: in person.
0: In person.
1: IRL?
0: Yeah. We're walking around the street. In person? No, I'm kidding. We have a gig on this Saturday at Ding Dong Lounge. And dig the gig on Thursday next week at Big Fan.
1: Whee!
4: And our Halloween gig.
0: Oh, yeah.
4: The 31st of October, right? At Western Springs Hall.
1: Yeah. Oh, my gosh. You got a gig every week.
4: Yeah.
1: Every week of October. That's so good.
4: Yeah, we love to party.
1: Yeah. You could say we're rock and roll. Yeah. Oh, my gosh. Well, I am so excited for your song that's going to come out in November.
4: Yay!
1: What's the date exactly? I can put it in my calendar.
0: The 20th of November.
2: 26th.
0: The 26th.
2: It is the 20th.
0: The 20th. Yeah. The 20th of November. It's out for you guys to hear.
4: Yeah.
1: Ode to her.
2: Yeah.
0: Oh, and a music video as well.
1: Really?
0: Yeah.
1: That's cool.
0: Yeah.
1: Anything you can say about the music video?
0: It's very scandalous.
1: Ooh.
4: Oh, yeah.
0: Yeah.
4: We're all getting cheated on.
1: Oh.
4: By this mysterious man.
1: Oh, my God.
4: Goofa.
1: Yeah. Oofa.
0: Goofa.
1: Goofa.
4: Yeah.
1: Oh, I love that. Well, guys, it's been so good having you in. I am so chuffed. You put me in a great mood. I'm like,
4: thanks for having
1: my
4: us.
1: My smile is beaming. Yeah, no, this is so good. I'm so excited for the song to come out and so excited for you guys to be playing so consistently. It is such a great feeling.
4: Definitely.
1: Yeah. All right. I just choked. Goodbye.
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0: Borderline,
1: Darts,
0: Babyface Killer,
1: Snake Legs,
0: Moko Mokai,
1: Spider Town Baby,
0: Roy Irwin,
1: Great South,
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5: Hello, and I'm back. We've got this song here. This is Eo with their song Algorithm. It's a great name. I thought I would also just let everyone know, because we're running out a little bit of time. We've got the entertainment guide coming up soon. But also, we've got the Aotearoa Alternative Awards coming up soon too. This will be on Saturday, the 14th of November, at the Hollywood Avondale in Tamaki Makaurau, Auckland. The SRN has long been the backbone of contemporary independent music communities in Aotearoa through their passionate work uplifting, discovering, and platforming local artists. It's what we're all about. The Aotearoa Alternative Awards are the SRN's chance to celebrate the incredible artistry of local musicians, as well as the amazing work by their dedicated volunteers, all whose accomplishments keep independent music and culture alive in this long white cloud we call home. During the evening, the SRN will announce the winners of 10 national artists and 10 national awards, including, here we go, Te Totahi Toa I Kawea Mai Kia Koto Na Sublime Studio. 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Te Tohu Hoponga Poro Mario Poto I Kawea Mai Kia Koto Na Recorded Music. I don't know why I rolled my tongue for recorded. NZ favourite EP. This is the favourite EP brought to you by Recorded Music NZ. And lastly, we've got Te Tohu Hoponga Poro Mario Roa I Kawea Mai Kia Koto Na APRA AMCOS Aotearoa. This is the favourite album brought to you by APRA AMCOS Aotearoa. This year's ceremony will be hosted by us at 95BFM. The ceremony kicks off at 7 p.m. on Saturday the 14th of November and will be streamed live at srn.nz. So when it comes to the 14th of November, go and stream it. I'll let you enjoy the rest of the song, and then we'll catch you in the entertainment guide.

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7: Hello. Yes. Now, there's a lot going on. So, if you're interested, take my hand and I'll walk you through it. Okay. Start off with Friday, the 16th of October. That is today. First of all, we've got Bloom at Basement Theatre. Tickets from iTicket. Then we've got Dark, Dark, Dark at Auckland Town Hall Concert Chamber. End of an Era, Silent Studios, 8th birthday weekend at Silent Studios. Tickets from Gather. Then we have Hospital Records 30th anniversary tour at the studio, the venue, at studiovenue.co.nz. And then we're going into Small Rooms Big Noise. This is a massive street-wide festival along multiple different venues on Karangahape Road. Tickets from Under the Radar. There's some great, great people playing. Then we've got Strangely Arousing and the Rhymes at Matakana. Tickets from Under the Radar. The ANZ Premier League Darts at Te Pai Pai Theatre. Tickets from International Convention Centre. Oh, which is at NZ International Convention Centre. Tickets from Ticketek. When It Is Finished plus Glimmer at Q Theatre Vault. Tickets from iTicket. Then we've got White Noise plus Oro at Q Theatre. Tickets from iTicket. We're moving on to Saturday. All right. Saturday the 17th of October 2026. Fitting in Karangahape GGB at Myers Park. This is free entry. Then we've got Body Story 0.25 at Object Space. Tickets from iTicket. Dale Kerrigan at Whammy Bar. Tickets from Under the Radar with Phased on a Pony, Beth Torrance and the Garden Party. 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And lastly, we have The Room Would Split Open at Q Theatre Loft. 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
7: Here is Saltwater Criminals, who is playing tonight at Whammy Bar as a part of the Small Room's Big Noise. This is their song, White Walls. Keep it on the beat.

0: Shake out your fringe vest. 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
1: You know, there's a right way and a wrong way to get a pint.
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7: All right, this is a brand new artist called Agnew. The song came out about a month ago. This is How Bright's the Moon. Coming upon the last 10 minutes. Thank you for everyone tuning in. I'll be back after this.

All right. That was our second to last song of the show. We've got one more, but first I'm just going to say a quick thank you to everyone who's tuning in right now and has for the past 2 hours or whenever you've tuned in. A massive, massive thank you to Grape House for coming in and playing Fancy New Band today. You guys rock. So good. That was so much fun. Like, I was so smiley. That was so much fun. And lastly, a massive, massive thank you to NZ On Air and The Tuning Fork for being our lovely sponsors and helping this show happen. So thanks, guys. Our last song is Does It Offend You? Yeah. And this is their song called The Monkeys Are Coming. Uh-oh.

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4: 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We have a gorgeous little show today. I'm very excited.
3: Yes, I'm very excited too. I caught up with artist Robin.

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1: I don't know, sometimes it can feel like the art world is like being like smothered under this like weird, hot, wet blanket, and it's like we're all underneath like, help!
2: Various artists.
0: Bella Dim Bogart is a Tāmaki-based multidisciplinary artist whose practice works between the mediums of sculpture and printmaking. Using text and found objects, their practice explores the internet-driven culture of performance, self-presentation, intimacy, and identity in the digital age, often using humour as a way to examine these exchanges and forms. Sav Matyasovsky is a Tāmaki-based artist primarily working in sculpture. Predominantly working with casting materials, her practice explores and traces the relationship between memory and commemorative objects, keepsakes and souvenirs, setting the uncertainty of memory into a physical realm. Their current exhibition together at Window Gallery, Looking a Gift Horse in the Mouth, brings together their practices in a collaborative exploration of devotional gifts and objects as physical confirmations of intent. Creating this dynamic dialogue of material form and memory, the exhibition brings together the string of collected memory objects, a crown, overflowing letterbox, silicone lock, a steel flagstick, like a diagram or system hybridized, modified and replicated as physical representations of the uneasy function of memory itself. Strung together by this chain, Dim Bogart and Matyasovsky imagine these memories distorting, layering and recycling themselves through a kind of memory machine, so far as the keeper of these objects themselves begins to detach their emblematic value from their physical, removing the sentimentality or fetishization once attached to its form and seeing these objects for what they really are. Keeping these gifts in the glass box of Window Gallery, the viewer is invited to engage in this act of looking but not touching. The glass of the gallery space separating the viewer and these objects, acting like a kind of barrier of restraint, encasing these items like a museum display for the delicate and archival, almost becoming the keepsake box itself. I caught up with Bella Dim Bogart and Sav Matyasovsky about Looking a Gift Horse in the Mouth and their overall practices.
3: I'm Bella, and my practice looks at intimacy and identity through modes of communication. My practice tends to be sculptural and also includes a bit of printmaking.
4: Kia ora, I'm Sav. I am mainly a sculptural artist. A lot of my practice surrounds memory and especially objects to do with memory, such as keepsakes, souvenirs, and how we have this connection with physical objects to do with our memory and uncertainty and kind of trace and object. And I use a lot of casting to kind of replicate and make copies of objects that are to do with all those themes.
0: And your current exhibition together at Window Gallery, Looking a Gift Horse in the Mouth, brings together your practices in a collaborative exploration of devotional gifts and letters as representations of a relationship's value and physical confirmation of intent. To begin with speaking about the exhibition, I thought we could start with speaking a little about its beginnings. Was there a specific experience or moment that really initiated this collaboration or sparked this project's creation?
3: I think Sav and I spend a lot of time together. We have a natural working relationship where we're constantly like around each other and either making things in proximity of each other or making things for each other. So that kind of started off our idea of a collaboration. It seemed pretty natural. I'd say a defining moment of how we got on the path to the show was my practice looks into a lot of collecting different forms of communication from other people. Like, I'd say I'm always in everyone else's business when it comes to digging around and finding little moments of intimacy between people that maybe aren't that special to the person a lot of the time. Yeah, we were at Sav's house, and Sav has this amazing box of souvenirs and like keepsakes where she's collected all these different notes from, what would you call it?
4: A lot of them are romantic, but they're also from friends, they're from ex-boyfriends and from a bunch of places. But Bella became really obsessed with these notes that I'd kept, and I have maybe like 10 of them from an elderly man who used to walk me to the bus stop every morning when I was in high school. And he was definitely maybe slowly trying to groom me. I didn't realize at the time, and nothing happened. Nothing nefarious happened, but
3: luckily.
4: Luckily.

0: But I've kept all the notes, and he used to write me little riddles and things on the bus. And he also wrote me a Valentine's Day card that was from a secret admirer. And we just became really obsessed with, like, the style in which he wrote these notes and the paper that they were on. And we kept on going back to, like, these quotes and these riddles and, like, the text, but also, like, the paper texture and, like, all these things that grounded the show and also the aesthetic of it as well. Like, a lot of little details were specifically from these notes, which was quite funny.
1: It started as kind of, there's just something really intimate about these notes because there's something kind of ominous about them. And it seems like a bad premise to make a show based off an ominous feeling, but I think there was something just so desperate about them, and it was kind of complimentary to Sav, which I really, it gave me a weird feeling, which I feel like was really good inspiration for making some work that tried to explore that feeling of being flattered and also a bit weirded out.
2: It's interesting that the kind of beginning of the kind of show's premises started with something that I guess on the face of it sounds quite creepy or has a kind of uneasiness to it when, you know, when you're thinking about keepsakes and these kind of devotional gifts, you usually will probably think of them with a kind of fondness and being attached to love or being attached to, I guess, a kind of happier feeling than maybe that uneasiness. And I guess with those ideas, was there something about those ideas specifically that particularly interested you guys in exploring them collaboratively rather than, you know, looking at those in your individual practices? Was there something about the collaborative approach that enhanced that for you guys?
0: I think it was really interesting in our collaboration that although kind of like the premise and specifically around this man's notes that he gave to me, that ended up becoming quite removed from myself, which was really, it was really interesting to kind of look at it from this, like, third person that this, like, collaboration had become. And I feel like we were both making in a kind of a different way than we would do individually. Yeah, we were looking at ourselves and the situation. We were a little bit detached, which actually made it more compelled to push it a bit further.
1: Yeah, we were talking a lot about how we started off with these experiences that came from both of us, that we both found interesting that each other had experienced, and the way that we were feeding off each other was very like, oh, this happened to me, and then this happened to me as well. So it kind of became its own, like, kind of like lore in what we were doing. And then, yeah, that's really interesting about the third person. We almost merged to become like a third person that had experienced all of these things outside of our bodies.
0: Yeah,
1: which was like the maker of the show was like the secret third person rather than each of us making, because we collaborated on like 90% of the works, like fully, which was really interesting.
2: I guess that's the beautiful thing about collaborating as friends, right?
0: Yes.
2: I guess, like, looking at the show as well, you know, you're seeing all these items strung together, a crown, overflowing letterbox, silicone lock, a flag. You know, thinking about these ideas of gifting and intent, were each of these items remodeled or brought into the exhibition from gifts you had each received? Can you speak a little to that?
0: We had a kind of a list before we really started making about certain objects that we kept on coming back to, whether it was like a motif, such as the lock, was never really something that I'd actually received or been given, and it's meant to represent like a love lock, like the ones that people put on bridges in Europe and things. And we were thinking about these really classic kind of devotional gifts and souvenirs, such as the lock, but also looking at like real things that we had received. So we were thinking about these letters and like what they look like in a pile, and the mailbox. It's very generic, but it's also very similar to the mailbox that this man actually delivered my note, like the note to me in. And we were looking at like a list of things that maybe had connotations to dating and romance, and almost like the never really like the middle nice bit, but like kind of the chase at the start and then the failure at the end.
1: I think more than being modeled off exact replicas of stuff that we have, the objects almost became like an amalgamation of maybe a story or a memory that we then had some relationship to. Like, talking about the lock specifically, we had that idea of like a really like cliche, like spectacle of something, like a spectacle of commitment. But then also as we were making it, I was like, this feels so similar to when you're a little kid and you get those really bad diaries and you'd have that lock on it.
0: Yeah.
1: That basically if you had the key for it, you could unlock any little girl's diary.
0: Mm. Yeah.
1: And it kind of became like these objects were maybe the lock was a recreation of the diary, or maybe the lock was a recreation of one of the locks on the bridges, and maybe the lock was this lock that sat on a gate to someone's house. It kind of, they all have their own mix of like memories and stories in them.
0: I think I really wanted to try to almost hybridize a lot of these kind of memory objects, kind of making this physical representation of how your memory works and how as things get older and the distance from when the moment or the feeling actually happened, it gets blurrier and blurrier and kind of more...
1: like distorts itself.
0: Yeah, it distorts and hybridizes. And as you get even older, you might even forget...
1: You forget what it looks like or how it felt.
0: Yeah, or like
1: exactly what happened.
0: Yeah, you have the object, but you can't even remember which ex-person gave it to you.
1: Yeah.
0: Or, you know.
1: Just that you have it and you can't get rid of it. You just feel guilty about letting it go.
0: It's special for some reason, but I can't remember why.
2: Yeah, it's that kind of, multiplicity of memory and layering of these moments. And, I guess that's kind of interesting. I want to talk a little bit about, I guess, the presentation in which these objects sit. You know, the viewer can see them connected by this chain, particularly with the lock sculpture. This kind of reads to me as a kind of collecting of memories, stories, and past loved ones, like charms on a bracelet, connected together and continually being added to throughout one's life. Does that resonate? Can you speak a little to this choice of the chain as connecting these objects?
0: There's definitely a little bit of a charm bracelet reference because I'm obsessed with charms and collect a lot of them as something else entirely. But also, having this chain, we were kind of thinking about a lot of these keepsakes or souvenirs as things that will inevitably go away from yourself or from the memory that they were attached to in somebody's life. They end up in a landfill, they end up in an op shop, they end up burnt or recycled, and they kind of like what happens when you lose it, and almost like they are this inevitable system that kind of return back to the earth, even though that's landfill, and might come back as like some hybrid thing. And some recycled paper might have had some love note in it, or, you know, and they kind of are all on this big, like, factory system where they're going to get pumped back out into, like, cheap gifts again.
1: I also really like the chain is almost, it sits in the space between a bit domestic and a bit industrial. Like, we thought a lot about, like, that idea of the factory and, like, the memory machine and, like, pumping out these distortions of things. But the chain is something that you see when you walk past people's houses, like in gardens, and like used to tie up a dog. And we really like that idea of making something with a purpose. Like a chain is always basically used for something, making it feel redundant and a bit stupid.
0: Yeah. It's always containing something as well. And I think whether that's a charm bracelet or, like you said, like a chain tying up a dog, like there is always, the chain always has some sort of restraint attached to it, that things are all connected, maybe not by choice.
2: So if we're seeing all these kind of objects and items as these, I guess, memories or moments, would you say then that looking at the exhibition as a whole, you'd see that more as one work, as a kind of connected memory, kind of like mind mapping or something?
0: Yeah. We wanted to see it as like a system and have some sort of like fake cycle that these objects could potentially be moving through. Obviously, it's a static sculpture, but to kind of even just almost have it as a diagram of an idea that these things are moving. Do you want to talk about the golf hole?
1: Yeah, the golf hole is an interesting one. We settled on having the idea of this connected body of works. It's pretty interesting because we never made each work thinking that it was going to be separate or to have its own separate title or anything. So it was always that it was going to be connected somehow, and we were like, how do we connect it, how do we make it all come together and make this kind of like drawing like a body of items. And Sav had the idea to have it running through two golf holes, like on a
0: on a mini golf course when you get to the 18th hole and you put your ball in. and the ball goes away, you know, and then it goes back and they reuse it. And I was thinking about that feeling when you're a kid and you're in, like, you're playing mini golf and that's like your ball, like you picked the green one or the pink one, and you get to the end of it and then it goes into the hole and then it disappears, and you're like, oh, that, you kind of almost form this connection to it, and then it goes and it doesn't come back, and then it, you think about where it goes and it goes back into this community of balls and you realize that it wasn't actually yours. And everyone else has also thought the same thing, that maybe it was theirs. And I think that obviously has this, like...
1: like you were really connected to it for just a moment.
0: Yeah.
1: And now it's gone.
0: And now, yeah, now it's completely gone. And then having it go, the chain kind of run into the ground and, like, pretend run back out of the ground was kind of this, like, cheap way of being, like, it's a cycle, but kind of in a quite a humorous way where something is going into this, like, false hole with some dirt on the ground and there's some fake grass at the bottom.
1: Dirt from Greyland, by the way.
2: Yeah. Shout out, Greyland.
3: Shout out.
2: No, that's interesting. I think I don't know, I was kind of looking at, yeah, I guess, like, the crown and the flag, and my mind kind of went to some kind of medieval symbolism as well.
0: Yes, well, the steel was very like that.
2: Yeah.
0: Yeah.
1: We had so much fun making that steel flag. It was so fun.
2: Yeah, I was kind of going to, like, yeah, medieval kind of symbolism as maybe, like, a guarding or protection. I didn't quite work out the golf hole, but that actually is making a lot more sense and is, yeah, really beautiful way of thinking about it.
0: Yeah,
2: I want to talk as well, you guys were speaking a little bit earlier to, I guess, particularly with, like, found objects and how they can kind of have this recycling to them. You know, the exhibition does bring together found objects and materials with these casted or constructed sculptures as well. And I guess on found objects and materials, I think there's something really interesting with them in that they can hold these memories of these exchanges before you as items that may have landed in an op shop or trade me, as you guys said, for you to find, but may have once been gifted from another lover to their loved one first. In terms of the use of found objects and material in the show, can you speak a little to what gravitated you towards them and that kind of material quality?
0: I think that we both really have a, we have a quite a different way of working with found objects, but we both kind of actively seek them to kind of inspire our practice. And so Bella does a lot of kind of taking these found objects and modifying them, and I often find found objects and replicate them in some way, whether that's through casting or re-sculpting them and kind of like making these like sculptural sketches of these objects. But I think that we both had the similar theme of romantic keepsakes or domestic objects. And I think with this show, we wanted to have a bit more of a play in the removing the explicitly found object and kind of hybridizing them a little bit and taking parts of objects that we were really interested in, such as the crown that's on the floor is actually the, like, the top design of it is the same as what it looks like when you rip off a note from a spiral bound notepad. And so we were really interested in just like that specific motif and how we could kind of take that. And so that really pushed our, I don't know, our usual ways of working.
1: Yeah. Also, I think something that comes up, kind of what you were saying in both of our practices, the kind of fetishization of the object and the way that a lot of meaning and people, like, I feel like both of us are the type of person where you kind of get attached to objects because you romanticize them almost. And it's, I think, a really interesting thing when you're, we both have so many objects that are pre-loved, and it kind of makes it more special to imagine a life of an object before you come to possess it. So I think, yeah, with that aspect, the found object works so well in both of our practices, like the symbol of romanticization.
2: Yeah, I understand that the silicone lock, which we've been talking a lot about as well in the show, for instance, was modeled off of a found item. What do you kind of think that does for, I guess, these ideas of memory that we've been talking about and that idea of memory that that item might have held? Does it change its language as an object, do you think?
0: Yeah, I think that with the lock, we obviously was changing the material and the scale. So it became this kind of quite gigantic, almost toy-looking thing. And it became completely redundant. Like, it doesn't open or close because it's made out of silicon and it's all cast in one piece, and it's also silicon, so there's no strength for it to even lock anything. Mm. And also making it bigger, I find keepsakes and romantic gifts that you give people are often kind of in a miniature size.
3: Mm.
0: And there's a scale with something special that a sentimental item is often quite small.
3: Mm.
0: And I think like making that object bigger kind of puts it in a closer scale to your body, so you're able to almost look at it a bit more plainly.
3: Mm.
0: And then also changing the material, it has this like purposeful redundancy, and you kind of look at it as like the shape and the form and the idea of it rather than the object itself or the memory it came from or anything. And it becomes a bit like, oh, it's just a thing.
2: Yeah, yeah, that's so interesting, because yeah, I agree. I feel like, you know, when we're talking about these objects, there's a kind of tendency or wanting to kind of be able to give someone something that they could, you know, maybe put in their pocket and
0: yes.
2: keep with them.
0: Yeah, yeah, yeah.
2: And, you know, go about their day with a memory of that person with them the whole time
0: yeah.
2: or something like that. And yeah, to be able to engage with that in a way that kind of removes mm-hmm. that memory or sentimentality with it is really interesting, to kind of flip it on its head. It feels like there's something to be said as well about the physical window gallery space and holding these items and ideas too, kind of letting the window space become a kind of keepsake box in itself where these gifts are saved, but also encasing these items like a display case you might see in a museum or something for precious or delicate items and archives. What do you think can be said about the relationship to these ideas explored in the exhibition and the physical space they inhabit at Window Gallery?
1: Yeah, Window Gallery was it's kind of a perfect spot for what we ended up doing, I think, because we were thinking a lot about Sav's box of keepsakes and what it means to take all of these private things out and kind of explode them almost and make a diagram of this space that's usually kept enclosed. It was kind of like Pandora's box moment, but there's something really interesting about the way that the window space at the gallery acts as almost like a museum or a shelf meant to make everything way more public than you would usually find it at a gallery, where you can just walk around and get behind objects, and it kind of gives it this like exhibitionist element that I think worked really nicely when we were thinking about playing with the boundaries of what's private and what's public. And I think that's something we're both interested in our practices. Yeah, it felt really special to be able to take something so private and then be like, look at this, like plaster it. It's like giving an insight into a private life through a window that you can't quite touch.
3: Mm.
1: It's kind of like a barrier of restraint, saying this is like a really gritty and like really personal thing, and you're just close enough to like kind of see it, but you're not close enough to touch it. Yeah.
2: Yeah, beautiful. I also want to speak as well, next to the gallery box, I guess, is an additional work by yourself, Bella, and an aluminium plate with a letter which reads a message in response, which appears to extend on that interest in your practice and online dating culture and romantic interaction. This textual element is a large part of your practice, and looking at the exhibition, this practice kind of weaves in and out of the show, on the mailbox, on the key tag, and that work itself. Can you speak a little to what interests you in incorporating text and the role it plays in this exhibition specifically?
1: Yeah, I think a lot of the memories and things that we were discussing, I feel like even souvenirs and conversations that we remember throughout this exhibition are fleeting. And yeah, I have a real interest in being able to capture these moments of conversation or these moments of interaction between people that would usually disappear after a certain amount of time. Yeah, similar to what we were saying about the idea of a conversation or like a situation you could have with someone that was once really meaningful to you, that had a massive impact on you in the moment, and then almost like a few years later you can't actually remember what it was, or you can just remember the raw emotion of it. So that aluminum sheet that was engraved was a message between me and one of my friends that was on Hinge, the dating app. It was kind of referencing this moment of like putting yourself out there and really trying to have a moment of connection with someone just to receive nothing back. It was kind of in a jokey way, but I put it in there just because it felt very related to all of the communications that Sav was having with her secret admirer, the old man. yeah, the idea of kind of being sought after in a way, and someone's trying really desperately to have a connection with you, and you're just like, thanks, okay? Mm.
3: Yep.
1: Yeah, like not necessarily something that you want, but something that just happens to you,
3: yep.
1: And you're kind of just caught in it.
2: Mm.
1: Yeah, I did that as a way of kind of also symbolizing the patheticness of a lot of these encounters that we have with people, and really like trying to capture the moment of desire and the moment of build up, and then just for it to flop spectacularly. Mm. Yeah.
2: Well, I guess it's kind of interesting as well. Like, I don't know, I think it brings to mind a lot of thoughts about, you know, the value of words, and I guess like that brings together that work and Sav's experience with this man, where it's like words that maybe are really powerful and sentimental from one person, say someone you do love, is not that sentimental depending on who, what the intent is and who's sending that. And in those cases, it's not sentimental anymore. And you can say something like, you're the most beautiful person I've ever seen. And it's like, oh, I know you're not. Like, it's not coming from the place that, like, you would think it would be coming from.
1: Yeah. I mean, a lot of it's also to do with that aspect of performance, because when I was sending that message to my friend, I was the one that said, you're the most gorgeous person, you're the most gorgeous girl I've ever seen. It was very much as a joke, but it was also kind of playing into that idea of what it means to act in a romantic way, because I would hate to get that message from anyone. Like, if anyone sent that to me, if I was interested in them or not, I'd be like, this is ridiculous. What do they think they're doing? But I think there was a performance element when I was sending it to my friend. Also, the safety net of sending it to a friend and knowing that the vulnerability is almost taken out of it because it was a joke.
2: Mm.
1: Yeah, I think it's really interesting to think about that as a message that was basically sent as well by Sav's secret admirer to her in real life. Like, Sav, like, he said a lot of things to Sav that were very moments of vulnerability that weren't reciprocated. So it's kind of this idea of, really publicizing these moments of extreme vulnerability and performance of romantic ideals.
2: That was artists Bella Dimbogart and Sav Matuszewski speaking to me about their current exhibition together at Window Gallery, Licking a Gift Horse in the Mouth. The exhibition is on now at Window until the 18th of November, so check it out.
4: Yes, darling, but is it art?

0: And it's number 95 breaking away. They're kicking the ball, kicking it again and running. And more kicking and running. And now passing and running again. And they've kicked the ball. And I don't believe this. They've dropped it.
1: Dropped it?
0: They've finally dropped it.
1: Dropped what?
2: B-merch.
3: Yeah, that's right. They've just dropped the 95 BFM Bosom FC jersey yet again. And it's bloody lovely. Available for a limited time now from twotonesmerch.co.nz.
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8: Various artists.
9: Robin Stewart is a Tamaki-based interdisciplinary artist whose work explores both found and crafted objects to produce these sculptural installations that seek to investigate the material histories of colonial objects. In her current exhibition with Tui Hirabayashi, Ka Kukuti on at Homea Studios, Stewart presents a dynamic sculptural installation that continues in her material exploration. As you enter the gallery, you are greeted with Stewart's first body of work, an arrangement of these all-in-one discs that one would typically recognise from early education, in particular early native schooling here in Aotearoa. Within the installation, Stewart presents one original Kodi disc alongside a number of replicants made from the highly industrialised material of plywood, causing us to think about this idea of replication amongst an education system that was itself imported. As you venture further into the gallery, you are met with Stewart's second body of work that almost acts as a veil within the space. Here, Stewart moves into an exploration of natural material, presenting these hanging uku fabric sculptures that offer a kind of sensitivity into the space compared to that of the rigid school desks, asking us to contemplate their connectivity, friction, and juxtaposing qualities. I caught up with Robin about the show as well as her overall practice.
10: Kia ora koutou, I am Robin Stewart. I am currently studying honours at Wycliffe. My practice is based in the material history of colonial objects, and recently I've brought in more natural materials such as wild uku, which is also known as clay, and onepu, which is black sand, into my works. So I work in a decolonial space. So what that means for me is that I am sort of trying to balance out narratives, and it's very highly research-based. So I try to approach each project with an unbiased point of view. And yeah, I think that's pretty much how I work, yeah.
9: Yeah, lovely. And your current exhibition on at Homea Studios, Ka Kukuti, presents a sculptural installation alongside works by Tui Hirabayashi. I wanted to start off this conversation around the exhibition by speaking a little bit to its points of beginning. So can you tell me a little bit about how this body of work started to gain its initial momentum? Was it kind of a natural progression off the back of previous works, or rather did it find its footing in something new that you really wanted to delve into?
10: So with each project that I work with, I usually start with the object. So for this group of works, I started with the late Victorian Kodi all-in-one desk, which was a desk that was very present in all early schools, but also in native lands. And by that I mean in the native schools. So from that, I I research how that object connects to history and extend from there research into cultural, social and political avenues. And that is the basis of how I move forward. So that's how I began to replicate the desks and partial desks with plywood, because plywood is a mass-produced, quite cheap material, which is a highly industrialised version of radiata pine. And as with the fabric uku works, they were a separate strand, but when you juxtapose them with the desks, that for me brought in the aspects of land, place, memory, and as a viewer, I was looking at how they connect and what that could mean if they were in the same space. I also do have some really old coins, which belong to my mother-in-law, and they date from, the oldest one is 1899, and then the more recent one goes to, I think it's 1969, which is the end of the native schools time period. So with all those elements, I guess I'm just playing with how they can come together and how they might be read. Yeah, but I don't approach them with a closed narrative where I expect the viewer to take everything that I put into the work. At the bare minimum, I just would like viewers to just have some sort of interest or curiosity about the materials. Yeah.
1: Yeah. And what specifically drove you, because as you said, you started off with the object. What drove you and interested you about the object of the desk? Why the desk is this object?
10: I think it was the fact that it was made from kauri, which was a highly highly valued wood, not just in Māori culture, but also during settlement. A lot of the forestry was cut down, these huge, beautiful natives. And so that sort of got my curiosity going. But I guess the main reason I was drawn to that object was because the structure of the desk, it's very restricted, it's very closed in. As a person just sitting in that desk, it kind of acts as like an apparatus of control, which I thought read really well into the Native Schools Act and even broader into schooling of that time in general.
1: Mm, and as you said, you've got these two different variations and presentation of the desk. You've got that original kauri desk that has that worn-in, lived-in presentation to it. And then juxtaposing that, you've got these really clean, new, almost like replications of that desk. Can you speak to me a little bit more about these two different presentations? Why not just collect a bunch of the original kauri desk? Why this replication?
10: I think what the replication, the motivation for replicating was to play into the replication of the education system and how it was replicated, not just here, but before, you know, that education system was an imported education system. So just thinking about repetition and replication, I thought, well, why don't I replicate some desks and see what happens and see how they read.
1: And through this work, you seem to be playing with this idea of shifting the context of education, shifting these forms inherent to that of the classroom and placing them in the context of an art gallery. What do you think this shift in space and context does for the object of the desk, but also what these objects do to that space?
10: Oh, that's a great question. I think what it does is that it just brings that history or the idea of history into a more public space.
1: Mm.
10: And I have to say, one of the things that drove me to sort of dive into Native education was my work always reflects in some way what's happening in the contemporary. So what's happening in education. I hope that it starts conversation. And being in a public space, what better way to sort of, you know, create that discourse or feedback into that discourse?
1: Yeah, so by bringing these discs into that space, you're kind of hoping to spark up a conversation. And I also wanted to touch on the installation of this work. The discs seem to be reject a kind of order, straying away from their typical row formation within the classroom. Here the discs are like, they're literally flipped on their side and they're constantly shifting in orientation. Can you speak a little bit to this tension and this idea of rejecting a sense of order within your work?
10: Well, it's quite funny because my first iteration of the desks was in a very structured installation. So it did look very much like, or sort of seemed very much like a classroom setting. You know, it was very ordered, was in a grid pattern. And I've been playing around with the placement of the desks in different ways, but I have to be honest, that installation was not done by me. I left it up to the beautiful people at Homia, and they did an amazing job and actually got me to really think about, hey, I can use this work or present this work in so many different ways. Yeah.
1: Wow, that's really interesting that you almost pass the baton onto the curators of the space. But I think it's really interesting and it says something about the piece by rejecting this maybe more colonial sense of order in this way that we imagine learning and education. It kind of flips it on its axis and considers you to think about these more alternative methods of learning, perhaps.
10: Yeah, and I have to take my hats off to the lovely people at Homia, because what they did with the installation came after, a bit of a relaxed sort of korero where myself and Tui talked to Meraki, and we just talked about our work, what it means. And I trust them. I've worked with Meraki before, so I really trust their experience. Yeah.
1: Lovely. And alongside the installation of desks, you also include these beautiful sculptural hanging uku fabrics. Can you speak a little bit more to these and also how they exist in relation to these desks?
10: So for the uku, I actually collected it from a beach, which is maybe a 10-minute drive from my home. And it is part of Ngāti Tiata iwi land, or was. And so I did consult with Te Araman Hinnick to make sure, that I'm approaching it correctly and following tikanga as I collect it. And she was just amazing, I do whakapapa to Ngāti Tiata, but it's still, I haven't really been part of that iwi, even though I've lived in that area for quite a long time. So when I do source the uku, I sakarakia, I sit in the place and I take the uku, and then I make sure that I clear the space by restoring it back to how it was, so I don't leave a huge gaping hole. Common sense, somebody could fall in it. But also, and say thanks, to Papa Tuanaku for allowing me to take it and to use it. And so I try to use it respectfully so it doesn't get wasted. But as far as the fabric goes, I use the found fabric from my local secondhand shops, and they're like pieces of fabric, which some of them are from sheets, from old bedding, just as another way of connecting back to Waiuku. But as far as the material goes with the uku on the fabric or through the fabric really acts as a placeholder. So how the uku acts after it's been applied or the fabric's been soaked in it, that is really the main focus of that work. So, that it's still active, it deteriorates, it falls. Yeah, it's a sort of an ongoing work that changes.
1: And can you speak a little bit about how you, the making process of interacting and merging the fabric and the uku, how do you kind of go about that process?
10: It's actually quite time consuming because I have to process the uku. So it's quite sandy. Some of it has a lot of sort of like tiny little shells. So I start with soaking it in water, and then I break it up so it's quite a thick, almost muddy slurry. And then I add more water so that it's almost like a, I guess you could say, a soup consistency. And once that's done, I leave it to settle and it separates. So the uku will sink to the bottom because of its weight, and the clear water I will pour that off. And once it's more of sort of like a solid, sort of mushy, almost like mashed potatoes consistency, I'll pass it through a sieve, and then it will set, and then I will reconstitute it, so add more water back to it. And what this process does is it allows me to take out the sand, it allows me to wash off the salt, because the salt is always present, because the uku is actually from underneath the sand. So salt, if you don't take it out of the uku, it will sort of leave like a white sort of crusty looking layer on it. Yeah. And so when I get to the fabric, adding the fabric into the clay or vice versa, the clay is quite smooth, and so I make like another slurry from it. Once I get to that stage, the fabric, I wet the fabric first, and then it goes into the slurry. And yeah, it's just like washing your clothes by hand. You know, you get in there and yeah, it's quite lovely because I can really like feel the clay and sort of like treat it as gently, but also as rigidly as I need to hold it into the fabric. And then I lay it down, and then by hand I'll smear more of the uku over the top, and then I just let it dry and see what happens. Yeah.
1: Yeah, nice. And did you install these works yourself?
10: No, once again, I left it up to the lovely crew at home here. We did discuss how I would like it to be hung and where I would like it to be hung. But then again, you know, they just surprised me with just how beautifully they put the show together. You know, you walk into the space and the desks are there, and then there's almost like a veil of the fabrics that lead into Tui's work. And her work is very connected to Hene Nui Te Pō. And I think it really works really well how they've done it. I guess the works are not completely separated. Like there's a way of going through the space and being able to take each body of work in without it being too confusing, I think.
1: And how do you see these fabric works sitting alongside the desk? How do they relate and kind of play into each other? And what kind of dialogue do you think is occurring between those two works?
10: So I think that the conversations or juxtaposing ideas come from how sort of opposite they are. You know, the desks are very rigid and very solid, and the fabrics are so soft, and you know, they have that extra layer of natural materials, whereas the desks are more like industrialized.
1: Yeah.
10: So I think the fact that they aren't similar is what connects them in a way. I mean, I know what I intended, but when you see them together, your works always read differently once you put them up, or you trust someone else to put them up. So I think the main conversation is, or question would be, why is there uku or clay so close to these desks? And I guess for me, as long as there is some sort of question, I'm happy with that. Yeah.
1: So it's more about raising that friction and kind of by asking what they could mean to each other, and we're putting that into the viewer to walk through and kind of experience and form their own connections.
10: Yes, exactly. Yeah. I try to make my works viewer activated. So that for me, that means I don't have any huge expectations. I just think about how the viewer will experience the work and try to facilitate an experience that might leave them questioning, curious, yeah, or even just like confused. Any reaction is a good reaction.
1: Yeah. And you spoke a little bit before about your and Tui's relationship between your work. Can you speak to me a little bit more about this relationship and the kind of korero that you had through the connecting your works together?
10: I felt like that connecting piece was the uku fabric, and I guess the homie crew thought that too. I was unsure with the desks because they are kind of sort of out in a different field contextually. Yeah, I guess it's the uku, like the whenua, that all the history of place and time that connects our works across the board, because, you know, my colonial objects that I work with, and then Tui's reflections on Māori mythology is also a different perspective of history. So I think that's probably the connecting thing, yeah.
1: Yeah, beautiful. And you have spoken a little bit about this throughout the interview, but I wanted to ask what your hopes are for audiences engaging with the show.
10: I did actually, on our opening night, I did talk to a few of viewers, and yeah, one common thread was curiosity of materials. So I guess curiosity is the answer, yeah. Cool. So I'd just like to finish things off by saying thank you, Maya, for inviting me onto the show. And yeah, I have followed your show quite closely. It's amazing. Appreciate how you uplift and contribute to the art scene here in Tamaki Makaurau, especially Karangahape Road. And I also would like to send a shout out to the lovely crew at Homia. Thank you so, so much. So, so grateful. And you're all amazing.
9: That was Robin Stewart speaking to me about her current exhibition with Tui Hirabayashi, Ka Kukuti, which is currently on at Homia Studio. So be sure to go check that one out.
7: What's it all for?
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9: We'll be right back with your arts guide, so stick around for that.

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1: It's paintings in that.
2: This week in the wonderful world of art in Tāmaki Makaurau. As mentioned on the show, Baladem Bogart and Sav Matuszewski's joint exhibition, Looking a Gift Horse in the Mouth, is on at Window Gallery until the 18th of November.
3: As also mentioned on the show, Ka Kukuti by Robin Stewart and Tuihira Bayashi is on at Homier Studios.
2: Tomorrow at Melanie Roger Gallery is an artist reception from 3 till 5pm in light of a short exhibition of Rangi Kipa's work on at the gallery until the 23rd of October.
3: Jacqueline Fraser's solo exhibition, The Making of Clay or de Saint Asset, 2026, is on at Let Thomas Gallery until the 14th of November.
2: Fidel Walker and Cello Forrester's joint exhibition, The Width of My Arms Against Yours, is on at MSJD Gallery. I believe that one closes tomorrow, so be sure to check that one out.
3: And As Loyal Kiwis We Cannot Desire is on at the Changing Room in Gus Fisher Gallery until the 12th of December.
2: Ruth Ige's The Evocation of Worlds is on at Te Uru Waitakere Contemporary Gallery until the 15th of November.
3: Cubesai NX, an exhibition by Java Bentley, is on at Grace Aotearoa until the 16th of October.
2: On at Room Gallery are two exhibitions, Hoki Mai Rā by Jay Davies and Sandy Kerr, as well as Neither Real Nor Imagined, Leading a Horse Through the Cave's Mouth by Latia Tuiburi-Levu and Sean Nofahu. Both are on until the 24th of October.
3: Ruby Wilkinson's solo exhibition, Hello Baloo, is on at Two Rooms until the 21st of November.
2: Permission to Stay by Leitu Tolisi is on at Moat Gallery.
3: Dairy, an exhibition by Sophie Gregg, is on at Ivan Anthony until the 31st of October.
2: And Rocked the Moon, a group show including works by Reese King, Tyrone Tewa and Peter Hawksby, is on at Anna Miles until the 24th of October. 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
2: Ko ira te hōtaka katoa mō tēnei wiki, nei te mihi kia koutou katoa e kōrero mai ki māua mō tēnei rā.
3: That's all for various artists for today. 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
2: Ka hoki mai mātoa, te rā wiki. Next up is The Land of the Good Groove with Mari. 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